0: Albo also urged Trump to give Australia a full tariff exemption. A third runway near miss in as many weeks is now under investigation. At Sydney Airport on Sunday, a Virgin jet aborted takeoff after a Qantas aircraft was found on the runway. Both airlines say their planes had clearance to proceed. The states are gearing up for another fight over how the GST pie gets sliced up. Western Australia is defending the deal, while others argue it's unfair and could cost federal taxpayers $60 billion by decade's end. And police have swapped patrol duties for baby duty, helping a woman give birth in the driveway of a Queensland police station before paramedics arrive.
1: Every load of laundry is a fresh start. 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
0: Daily Cherry Evans has confirmed this will be his final NRL season before joining Hull FC in the English Super League next year. The 37-year-old is chasing one last premiership with the Roosters after helping them climb to top spot and beating Penrith last night. Bangladesh has grabbed control of the first test in Darwin after bowling Australia out for 198. The tourists resume on 1 for 96. And Leicester City has been put up for sale, with its Thai owners chasing more than £200 million.
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4: 92.5 Triple M Gold Weather.
5: Fine and mostly sunny today with a top of 23 degrees. The outlook for tomorrow, partly cloudy with showers. Sunday, partly cloudy with showers. And Monday, showers. 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

0: 92.5 Triple M Gold, our awesome 80s Friday with Al here. In the late 80s, it was an iconic song, and the video was just as iconic.
1: Look, it's bold. It might be past bold. It's crass. But I don't care.
0: She doesn't care. We'll get to that song coming up on Triple M Gold's awesome 80s Friday. Michael Jackson right now. Don't stop till you get enough.

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0: 92.5 Triple M Gold, our awesome 80s Friday. Here's one of Australia's funniest comedians, Nick Cody. He's up here in Queensland to do some shows. A part of your tour called Crusher, Nick.
1: Yes.
0: What's going on?
1: Mate, I was on the Brunswick Heads last night.
0: The Bruns?
1: Yeah.
0: Yeah.
1: At the beautiful, at the Brunswick Picture House.
0: Yes, okay. Well, the Brunswick Hotel is on the other side of that. And that's a, it's a great spot, isn't it?
1: Unbelievable venues. Beautiful spot. And then, heading up to Nambour tonight for the Black Box Theatre.
0: Yeah, okay. So what's it all about? What's Crusher? What's the story?
1: Well, Crusher was my nickname in high school. I played Aussie Rules footy. I'm from Melbourne, the western suburbs of Melbourne. Yeah. And as I always describe, the suburb I grew up in was like Cold Logan. So if you Werribee and Hoppers Crossing, Logan. And
0: You out near Werribee?
1: Yeah,
0: okay.
1: Right next to Werribee. I played footy at Werribee.
0: I'm from Melbourne as well.
1: So
0: was that back when Werribee had an aroma around it?
1: Yeah, the poo farm was there, the treatment plant. I'm sure it's still there, and it just depends on the winds if you're going to cop it or not.
0: The westerlies get you,
1: There was a sewage treatment plant. We actually went there for primary school for an excursion.
0: Awesome.
1: And it's one of my favourite moments in primary school. So this sewage treatment plant, they take us all the way through, this breaks down here, this blah, blah, blah. And we're in grade two or grade three, and at the end there's this river. And they said, at this point, everything's been broken down by the time it gets to this point.
0: Yeah.
1: And one had made it through. One big one had made it through.
0: Oh,
1: and
0: no.
1: We cheered. It's still. I'm 39. This must have been 1995.
0: Yeah.
1: I still remember it. And the cheer that we all made. Yes!
0: Yeah.
1: It's like Free Willy.
0: The little poo that could.
1: The little poo that could. But I played footy out there.
0: Yeah.
1: And I played centre half back. I was a good tackler. I got the nickname Crusher.
0: Right.
1: And the show's about how much I've changed since then.
0: Yeah.
1: A kid that went immediately, bleached his hair white, got a bracelet made with Crusher on it, and the S was a dollar sign. I was a bit of a wanker.
0: But you really took the nickname to heart. I'm owning this.
1: Certainly did.
0: Yeah.
1: Couldn't have been given to a worse bloke, I reckon.
0: I love that. Now, being a comedian, I mean, you're here on the Gold Coast, and I reckon as an observer of the world and the Gold Coast, we could provide you with a fair bit of material, right?
1: Yeah, well, I must say, yesterday I did make the mistake, and I spoke on stage last night at Brunswick Heads about this. I had the option of fly into Byron and pick up a hire car or fly into Brisbane and pick up a hire car. And I thought, beautiful. Brizzy, I'll just drive down the M1. That'll be a cruisy drive.
0: Oh, no.
1: It was 4 hours
0: that's
1: to get there last night.
0: The M1's
1: but
0: not
1: I was
0: improving.
1: Surrounded by what I think, and I always say it anytime I'm on the Goldie, has to be the world's greatest concentration of personalised number plates.
0: Yes. Yeah.
1: I felt out of place. I just had a ZXW something boring.
0: Yeah, yeah, I know.
1: I was missing Ford Boy. I was next to Ford Boy, BMW Dog. I had them all.
0: Hey, Nick, all right. So heading up to Sunny Coast, you better jump in that hire car. The M1 is a nightmare. It'll take you maybe 5 hours this time.
1: I was hoping it'd be better on Fridays.
0: Mate, always good to see you. You're
1: Thank
0: a bloody
1: you
0: funny
1: much.
0: Guy. So can people go and see you in Brizzy? I know you're not doing the Goldie this time around.
1: No, I'll be back. I'll be back in the Goldie later in the year.
0: All right, okay.
1: Yeah.
0: Beautiful. Yeah. Good on, Nick.
1: Thank you very much.
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3: 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She's taking the feedback moderately well.
4: He's a mean.
3: Oh, what, the DMs?
4: Yeah. Someone said Pedro.
3: Because his name was Pedro.
4: Yeah, and he looks like a pig. One eye looking at you, one looking for you.
3: Yeah. Go on, bud.
4: He didn't ask for a drawing of Pedro 3 seconds before his death.
2: Oh. Triple M Gold's Lou and Judge. 2 to 4 weekdays. 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
5: Gold Coast's average unleaded price today is around $2 a litre, while some servos are selling it as low as $1.91. 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

0: Gold Coast Original with our Triple M Gold Awesome 80s Friday. Big anthems out of the 80s you'd expect to hear. Well, you're right. The Party Boys. He's going to step on you again, we'll play. And something from a band that I think is in the top three weirdest band names out of the 80s. Who's going to argue with me? Wang Chung. Let's go. This is what you got to get you into the weekend. This is the best way to do it. Nothing but 80s all day today. Triple M Gold's Awesome 80s Friday.
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5: Hi, Rob McLeod with a fresh news update. Gold Coast Rail customers will see more peak hour services across the Southeast Queensland network from Monday. An additional 135 weekly services will be added during morning and afternoon peaks as crews work to clear a maintenance backlog. It follows 3 months of reduced services after industrial action caused a shortage of available trains. Planning is progressing on the second stage of the Coomera Connector between Pimpama and Coomera. Expressions of interest are now open for the next 5 kilometre section between Shipper Drive at Coomera and Yawalpa Road at Pimpama. The state government seeking industry partners to help refine plans for the major transport project. In sport, Q Clash action this weekend as the Lions host the Suns at the Gabba tomorrow. Logan Morris booting 7 goals for Brisbane the last time they met, but he's expecting a hard task this time round.
6: Yeah, I think they haven't been getting the wins that they've wanted, you know, the last couple of months, but I think their footy's been stacking up against the best. They've only lost by small margins, so we know that they're going to bring out their best, and it's obviously a Q Clash, so they're going to be up and about trying to stuff our finals up, I guess.
4: Triple M National News.
7: Good morning, I'm Matthew Layton. Trade and security have dominated an overnight phone call between Anthony Albanese and US President Donald Trump. The PM telling reporters in Canberra the pair discussed AUKUS, the Middle East and Australia's Pacific alliances.
8: This included briefing the President on the recent alliances that we have established, the coming into force of the alliance with Papua New Guinea, the signing of the alliance with Fiji and the other arrangements that we have made right across the Pacific and Southeast Asia.
7: Victoria's opposition is pushing for more police patrols after fresh violence, with two groups reportedly arguing at a Melbourne shopping centre before claims of gunshots and machetes. Police and Border Force say they've smashed 2 alleged black market tobacco networks, charging 7 people and freezing $25 million in assets. And safety investigators are probing a third Sydney Airport near miss in 3 weeks, including whether staff training or supervision was a factor.
9: Clean clothes, a warm shower, a conversation. 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
7: Daly Cherry Evans will finish up in the NRL at the end of the season before joining Hull FC in 2027. Bo Ryan says he's stunned no club here has found a way to keep him.
10: I don't know what it is. Daly Cherry Evans has been performing for the best part of not 18 years, right, at the top grade. He is such an important part of every team he plays for. I tell you who'd need him right now.
11: Who?
10: Manly would like him.
7: And Bangladesh is back at the crease on day 2 of the first test with Australia.
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5: Fine and mostly sunny today with a top of 23 degrees. The outlook for tomorrow, partly cloudy with showers. Sunday, partly cloudy with showers and Monday showers. 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
13: 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Not only the decade that gave us Police Academy 1 through 23.

0: know that Men at Work are going to be here on the Gold Coast November 1 at Coolangatta Beach for the Red Hot Summer Tour. They're doing a couple of side gigs as well. Not here, but they're doing, if you want to travel to Sydney and check them out, October 20 at the State Theatre, Melbourne Palais Theatre, November 4. Tickets from Ticketmaster for those Men at Work gigs.
1: 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It's far too rude. 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
0: Let's go from Wang Chung. 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
0: All about the Pacific Air Show this weekend here on the Gold Coast, and all week the guys have been right across it. And the bloke that knows everything about what is happening on the beaches and in the surf and anything to do with the water and beach closures, Reg Prasad on beach closures for the Pacific Air Show this weekend.
3: Hey, Reggie, what about with the Pacific Air Show this weekend? It's going to be huge. Are you allowed to go surfing around surface and all that, or is that all banned?
4: Look, they've got a no-swim, no-surf zone established. There'll be no flags on the beaches between Naranik and Broadbeach today between 10 and 4 and across the weekend. I suppose that's basically a safety precaution with the Pacific Air Show on, and they certainly don't want any emergency happening. So, yeah, they're keeping everyone out of the water. You're not going to miss my surf, but it's pretty small. So, you know, look, all the action's in the air. So, you know, just give it a bit of a wide
3: berth. You could have been on your board, just laying on it, watching above.
4: Yeah, well, it wouldn't have been a bad thing. But, look, if you're going to go for a swim, you'll have to go down the southern end. The wind's going to be from the south as well, so it's going to get pretty windy up on the glitter strip. So the southern end's going to be the best end if you're going to go for a swim or a surf anyway.
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0: 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Wouldn't have worked.
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0: This works on Triple M Gold's Awesome 80s Friday. Hearts Alone. 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
4: 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It's Jack, your Triple M Roadrunner. I'm down at Q Supercentre this morning, Mermaid Waters, looking for the next doggy face of Q. If you think your pooch has what it takes, jump on the Q Supercentre website, upload a photo, and your pooch might be the top dog plus 11 runners-up for 2027. 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
6: Good afternoon, Rob McLeod with a fresh news update. Ambulance ramping in Queensland has fallen to its lowest quarterly rate in almost 6 years. New data from Queensland Health shows the rate dropped to 35.5% in the June quarter, the lowest since December 2020. Gold Coast University and Robina Hospitals also recording their lowest quarterly ramping rates in more than a decade. A $150 million cost blowout has forced the Gold Coast Council to scrap plans for a four-lane upgrade and M1 link road at Reedy Creek. Council releasing a cheaper design for the remaining 1.8-kilometre section of Old Coach Road. Queensland has announced a more than $3 million funding boost to split between five frontline providers as the state witnessed four DV deaths in 45 days. Joe Jessup from the state helpline DV Connect says continuing to address the issue takes a holistic approach.
7: It's going to take all of us working alongside each other. So government, QPS, regional DV services and services like ours here at DV.
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8: Hello there, I'm Matthew Layton. Australian entertainment legend Johnny Young has died aged 79 after a brief battle with pancreatic cancer. The singer-songwriter created and hosted Young Talent Time, which helped launch stars including Tina Arena and Danny Minogue. His family says details of a memorial will be announced soon. Jacinta Allen is calling time on a 27-year political career, with the former Victorian Premier confirming she won't run again in November. And the Prime Minister is stressing Australia's strong aviation safety record after another airport near miss. Authorities are investigating the third such incident at Sydney Airport in as many weeks. Anthony Albanese says any incidents must be reported immediately, with safety measures taken where needed.
9: The Minister has met, I know, with Sydney Airport and with the authorities, and will continue to make sure that we are very vigilant indeed when it comes to these issues.
10: Every load of laundry is a fresh start. 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
8: Roosters forward Victor Radley has been hit with a grade one careless high tackle charge. It comes with a $3,000 fine with an early guilty plea or a two-game ban if he chooses to fight it at the judiciary and fails. Daly Cherry Evans is off to Hull FC in England, ending his NRL career as the competition's second most capped player. And Australia is facing a growing fight in the first test against Bangladesh. The tourists are continuing to build their total in Darwin on day two after dismissing the hosts for 198.
5: When the temperature drops, the work doesn't. 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
6: Mostly sunny today, getting down to 12 degrees tonight. Tomorrow, partly cloudy with showers developing from the late morning. Sunday, partly cloudy with showers. Listener knows what Aussie ears want to hear. 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

0: 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Our awesome 80s Friday. That'll be The Clash, and it's Al here. Heart did a cover of Stairway to Heaven from Led Zeppelin back in 2012. It was the Kennedy Center's honors list. It was an honors night for Led Zeppelin, paying tribute to Led Zeppelin. It was just an amazing version.
1: And she's buying a stairway to heaven.
0: Yeah, if you get a spare 5 minutes, look that up on YouTube. It is ridiculous. One of the voices of Heart, there are the sisters, Nancy and Ann Wilson. Ann Wilson coming to the Gold Coast to do a gig. November 24, Twin Towns. Tickets on sale now at echopacific.com.au. One of the great rock voices of all time, Ann Wilson. Here's Heart's Alone, 92.5, Triple M Gold, our awesome 80s Friday.

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0: Very big 3 days with the Pacific Air Show. It didn't happen last year. Cyclone Alfred was responsible for that. But back this year, and it's such a big weekend. And all week, Triple M Gold Breakfast, Liesl Jones, Liam and Spider. Been all over the Pacific Air Show. This morning, the voice of the air show was on the show.
3: The voice of the Pacific Air Show, all the way from the United States, Mr. Matt Jolly. Good morning.
4: Hey.
3: What can we, you know, we tried to look at the schedule. What can people expect? What kind of aircrafts? Name a couple so we can get excited about it.
4: Well, the really cool thing we have this year are the gravity wingsuits. You know, they're not even an airplane. You're going to see these guys who, one is a gymnast, the other is a parkour guy. They're going to take off with, like, you know, jet engines strapped to their body, which is really cool. Then we also have Bryce Neatbelt here with an aerobatic helicopter. We want everybody to have a great time on the beach. First and foremost, it's a party on the beach. Second, we hope that we can get some folks to look up. And then third, you know, is kind of way down the list there. But we want to have something for the, you know, the av geek too. But really the focus is A, having a good time and get people to look up. It's been a lot of fun. And I got to tell you, I go home every year a lot heavier than when I got here.

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3: I've had a spasm, so I can't move.
2: We're across it. 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

0: Electric Dreams, part of Triple M Gold's Awesome 80s Friday. Sheila Ashmore, I know you're keen to share in our $20,000 with Triple M Gold's $20,000 Greatest Hits Bingo. You okay?
1: I'm just practicing calling up for the $1,000.
0: Yeah, well, you've got the number, 1-300-925-666.
1: Yeah, so yeah. Now I've got to wait for Robbie.
0: Angels from Robbie, correct.
1: Yeah, I just rang up to say hello and check.
0: No, good on you, Jill. Nice to talk to you, and it's good that you're checking. Hey, while I've got you here, we have massive big 80s songs coming up with our Triple M Gold Awesome 80s Friday. Just want to get your thoughts on what we're going to play, all right?
1: Okay.
0: Michael. Bad from Michael Jackson.
1: Okay.
0: And I reckon you're going to be all about Jimmy.

0: 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Tough titties. 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
21: Hi, Rob McLeod with a fresh news update. The state's domestic violence helpline says they're seeing more men reaching out now. It comes as Queensland recorded 4 DV deaths in just 45 days. Jo Jessop from DV Connect says support is available.
22: We are pleasingly seeing an increase in calls to our men's line, which is primarily from people seeking help for their behaviour. Every time someone takes responsibility for their behaviour and chooses a different path, we will improve safety.
21: Gold Coast Rail customers will see more peak hour services returning from Monday. An additional 135 weekly services will be added during morning and afternoon peaks across the South East network. Queensland Rail has been operating a reduced timetable since May following 3 months of industrial action that left trains out of service. Queensland is leading the nation when it comes to wage growth. New ABS figures have revealed workers in Queensland are earning more than ever before, with an average weekly wage now sitting at $2,042.
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24: Hello there, I'm Matthew Layton. One of Australian television's most familiar faces has died. Johnny Young, best known for creating and hosting Young Talent Time, was 70.

0: 1989. His family says he died after a brief battle with pancreatic cancer following a career spanning music and television. Air Services Australia says three recent aviation scares at Sydney Airport show the safety system is doing its job. CEO Rob Sharp says pilots and controllers stepped in before any of the incidents could escalate. He adds the latest close call wasn't initially considered serious enough to trigger mandatory reporting.
1: Two reasons. Firstly, the controllers immediately rescinded the clearance. They recognised that there was a Qantas aircraft 1.3 kilometres away approaching the runway. Secondly, the aircraft remained stationary.
0: The Prime Minister has pressed Donald Trump to ditch tariffs on Aussie goods, with the US President agreeing to consider it. And about two-thirds of households have completed the census, with officials reminding everyone else there is still time.
2: Clean clothes, a warm shower, a conversation. 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
0: Sport. Bangladesh has tightened its grip on Australia during day two of the first test in Darwin, reaching 2 for 181 at lunch, with Tanzid Hassan unbeaten on 74. Daly Cherry Evans has confirmed this season will be his last in the NRL. He's heading to Hull FC next year, with the 37-year-old still eyeing a fairy tale finish after helping the Roosters climb to the top of the ladder. And Adam Reynolds is racing the clock for a Broncos farewell after a calf injury, with coach Michael Maguire saying he'll only play if fully fit.
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6: Mostly sunny today, getting down to 12 degrees tonight. Tomorrow, partly cloudy with showers developing from the late morning. Sunday, partly cloudy with showers. Listener knows what Aussie ears want to hear. 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

0: German superstar Nina with her 99 Luftballons is coming up in just a sec. Triple M Gold's Awesome 80s Friday. Hey, we asked legendary lead singer of the band Icehouse, Ivor Davies, his top three favourite Icehouse songs.
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0: and Scandal, The Warrior. 92.5 Triple M Gold, our awesome 80s Friday. Just a side note, Patti Smythe married tennis legend John McEnroe. Going to get to this superstar coming up, who back in his day, well, he did have his demons.
1: 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You know, you always tend to want to run away from stuff and want to run away and hide and things like that. It never goes away completely. But looking back on it now, I am a completely different person.
0: He's been sober for 36 years, and we get something of his on next with Triple M Gold's Awesome 80s Friday.
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0: 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Our awesome 80s Friday. Hey, you really drive home, Lou and Jarch are coming up next. And Lou back from having her wisdom teeth out, and you can expect radio gold like this.
1: Okay, would you rather be reincarnated as a fly, Lulu, or just stop existing when you die?
2: Oh, I'd love to be a fly.
1: Can I be honest with you? 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I do have a theory that you have died and you've already come back as a bit of a pest. 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
2: You read that sheet and you thought, hook, line and sinker, I've got this gag ready to go.
1: That was locked and loaded. That was in the chamber.
2: That's very good.
1: Thanks, kid. Bring in the more team.
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5: Hi, Rob McLeod with a fresh news update. Planning is progressing on the second stage of the Coomera Connector between Pimpama and Coomera. Expressions of interest are now open for the next 5 kilometre section between Shipper Drive at Coomera and Yawalpa Road at Pimpama. The state government seeking industry partners to help refine plans for the major transport project. Gold Coast Rail customers will see more peak hour services across the Southeast Queensland network from Monday. An additional 135 weekly services will be added during morning and afternoon peaks as crews work to clear a maintenance backlog. It follows 3 months of reduced services after industrial action caused a shortage of available trains. In sport, Q Clash action this weekend as the Lions host the Suns at the Gabba tomorrow. Logan Morris booting 7 goals for Brisbane the last time they met, but he's expecting a hard task this time round.
6: Yeah, I think they haven't been getting the wins that they've wanted, you know, the last couple of months, but I think their footy's been stacking up against the best. They've only lost by small margins, so we know that they're going to bring out their best, and it's obviously a Q clash, so they're going to be up and about trying to stuff our finals up, I guess.
4: Triple M National News.
7: Good afternoon, I'm Matthew Layton. The Prime Minister says US President Donald Trump will consider exempting Australia from new tariffs. Anthony Albanese raised the 12.5% levy during an overnight call, along with AUKUS and Defence.
8: The ask that I made of the President is that he consider full exemption, or at the very least, no increase, which is there. We've been subject to the 12.5% tariff.
7: Former Victorian Premier Jacinda Allen is quitting politics after nearly 3 decades, 2 weeks after Ben Carroll ousted her as leader. The head of Air Services Australia says Sunday's Virgin Qantas near miss at Sydney Airport wasn't reported straight away because it did not meet the required threshold. And singer-songwriter and TV host Johnny Young has died aged 79. The Young Talent Time star had been battling pancreatic cancer after a career that helped launch Danny Minogue and Tina Arena and earned him spots in both the Logies and ARIA Halls of Fame.
9: Every load of laundry is a fresh start. 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
7: It's been a tough fortnight for the Titans, but they're hunting a bounce-back win this weekend. Josh Hannay's side faces the Knights in Newcastle on Sunday, with the coach taking plenty from other high-performing teams around the game.
10: And the teams we're playing are the teams we want to be competitive with moving forward. They're finals footy teams. That's where we're heading, and so we see it as an opportunity to kind of build towards next year.
7: And Bangladesh is tightening the screws on Australia in the first test. Only 2 wickets down on day 2 in Darwin.
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5: Mostly sunny today, getting down to 12 degrees tonight. Tomorrow, partly cloudy with showers developing from the late morning. Sunday, partly cloudy with showers. 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

0: It's Lou and Judge on Triple M, and it is a Free Ball Friday as well.
1: It is. And we are off to Walker.
2: Well, we are.
0: After the show.
1: After the show to the farm. Yep. And the last time that we were there, I would have been there with you, the team was, for the
0: Wild Walker
1: show. Yeah, it was very fun.
2: We went Wild and Walker to the Walker show. It was unbelievable.
1: And we had Bron, our lovely, helped us out with all the, what's it called, marketing.
0: He's and our brand experience.
1: Promotions and all that.
0: Coordinator.
1: Yes. Correct. And so we thought we'd get her
2: a treat.
1: A treat.
2: To say thank
1: so
2: you.
1: That was probably, what, March?
2: 6 months ago.
1: So your job was to bring the jam home that we got from the Walker show. Beautiful homemade jam. Stunning. I love jam. Who doesn't love jam and shea butter? Butter. Mm. Peanut butter even sometimes. PBJ. So you forgot it the first time.
2: Well, I forgot. So, and keep in mind that I did get a text from Cody at about 4 p.m. on the Saturday, I think, saying, go pick up the jam. I'd had a couple under the belt by that stage. And I thought, I texted back. I said, Dallin, my word is my bond. You're as good as gold. Leave it in daddy's capable hands.
1: Do you actually have it?
2: Yeah.
1: Okay, so you've got it. That's a good sign.
2: Yeah.
1: Then your mum came to Sydney. You forgot to tell her to bring it?
2: No, I actually went back.
1: Oh,
2: I went
1: God,
2: back to
1: that's
2: Walker
1: right.
2: Easter, like a couple of weeks later. And I go, which I'd forgotten about, and I go, I'll just grab it. I'll just bring it back. Easter was pretty big.
1: Forgot it?
2: I forgot.
1: Then Janelle came to Sydney.
2: Mum came to Sydney.
1: You forgot to remind her?
2: I was supposed to remind mum to bring the jam back for Bron. Now, I forgot to remind mum to bring the jam back for Bronny.
1: So I think I'm in charge of the jam now. Jam goes with Lulu.
2: I think that's fair.
1: And because it's been so long, I think we need to sweeten the deal for Bron.
2: Extra jam.
1: Extra jam. But I was thinking some Walker treats. You know, there's that funky little shop.
2: Yeah. There's a few little good shops.
1: And I was
2: Paper Doll's House.
1: Yeah.
2: Mum used to own that.
1: Yeah. And then I was thinking, let's raid your parents' pantry. And bring home some snacks for Bron.
2: Okay.
1: Your mum will have like quince paste and nice things.
2: So we bring
1: Sorry,
2: back
1: Janelle,
2: a little,
1: if you're listening.
2: Ah, bugger. So we bring back like those bloody, what are those goodie baskets?
1: Yeah, a goodie plate.
2: Full of stuff. You know what I mean? What are those baskets you win in raffles called?
1: Hamper.
2: A hamper.
1: Yeah, we bring back a hamper.
2: That's exactly the word I was looking for. A hamper.
1: Your mum always has little chocolate. You got that little chocolate bowl as well.
2: Yeah, she got little treats all over the place.
1: If she makes some fresh biscuits.
2: Friskets. Yeah, we could get her some bickies.
1: Let's put a couple aside and a Tupperware.
2: Well, listen, the prodigal son is coming home. Me. So usually I'll get a fresh batch of chocolate chip biscuits.
1: Well, she knows I'm coming and I just got my wisdom teeth out, so I don't think it might not be bickies. It might be something a bit more soft.
2: You are assuming your place is a bit higher on the totem pole.
1: It is.
2: Than what it actually
1: she
2: is.
1: Said she's prepared the meals that are not carnivore for me. Yeah,
2: if Jacko's coming home, Jacko's getting his bickies.
1: Oh, okay, bicky boy. Does Jacko want his bickies? Jackie wants his bickies. Little bicky boy. I don't go home without my bickies.
2: Well, no, it's only because when I've been home and there are no bickies, I stand at the front door and I cry and stamp my feet until the biscuits
1: are baked.
2: That's
1: what they call an adult tantrum.
2: Until the biscuits are baked. I don't think it's a tantrum. I think it's warranted.
1: It is fair enough.
2: I deserve biscuits upon arrival.
1: You want your bickies, not biscuits, bickies. Jacko wants his bickies.
2: Anyway, we will update you next week.
1: It's on me now. I need to put a reminder.
2: This is all on you, sis.
1: I'm putting a reminder right now.
2: Don't bugger it up.
1: Okay, I've got it.
0: All right, we'll see how you go, Lou. And I think, Judge, you still up. You don't get to completely lose responsibility.
2: I've washed my hands of the whole affair, mate.
1: Nah, mate.
2: Sorry, Lou. It's Lou now.
1: I've got two reminders in my phone.
2: She said it.
0: Good luck, Lou.
2: Good luck, Lou.
0: You're Judge and Triple M. You versus Lou is not far away.
3: 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Certified Chaos Merchants. 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
21: New and Judge.
0: Yeah, that's exactly right. Lou and Jarch on Triple M. 133353 is the number if you want to play.
1: You, Vaslu.
21: You, Vaslu.
1: Now, I've had obviously a couple days off, played yesterday. I'm feeling like I'm back in the swing now.
2: Oh, yeah.
1: Back in the groove.
2: Why?
1: Groove is in the heart.
2: Why do you feel? Just groove is in the heart. Is that the lyrics to that?
1: Yeah, groove is in the heart. Oh, Armada?
2: I thought it was a groove. Is it groove Armada?
1: Oh,
2: I thought it was groove is in the house, but I don't.
0: House.
1: In the heart? No, it's definitely heart.
2: Yeah.
1: House.
2: Yeah.
0: Ooh. Could have been either.
1: Slay.
2: Hey.
0: Took my
1: Show
0: opportunity.
1: Off.
2: Yeah.
0: At the moment, took it.
2: It was bloody good.
0: Yeah.
1: It was really good.
2: I liked
1: good.
2: It. You
1: yeah,
2: versus
1: give us
2: Lou.
1: A call, 133353, if you want to burst me.
2: Groove is in. Lou is in the house.
1: Ooh, yeah.
2: It's in the heart, damn it.

0: Triple M. Let's play.
1: You versus you.
0: Yeah, you could win a 12-month Amaysim 365 SIM plan with 240 gigabytes worth $320. 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
2: That's amazing. Hey, listen, Jacko.
3: G'day, how are we?
2: No.
4: Nice voice.
2: Really well. Jack, how are you?
3: Yeah, not too bad. Yeah.
4: What are you doing right now?
3: I am at work at the moment. I'm working in the city as a Sparky.
2: Okay.
4: Getting those light bulbs flashing.
3: Yeah, a couple of light bulbs, you know.
2: Yeah, well, let's see if we can connect those neurons.
4: Like,
2: as well.
4: Let's flick that switch.
2: Yeah, it's good. Hey, big fella, I'm going to read the questions first to get the answer. Gets the point. There is no need to buzz in. Jacko.
3: Yep.
2: You've certainly sparked our interest. Are you ready to play you versus Lou?
3: I'm ready.
2: Dull bulb, are you ready?
4: My spark is on.
2: Shivers, Jack. I reckon you're going to smoke this, mate. In that case,
3: yep.
2: My sweet, sweet angels, you versus Lou begins in 3, 2. Now, if you complain, I'll start it again. Now it's Mila Kunis' birthday today. Who's she married to?
4: Ashton Kutcher.
2: Correct,
4: Ashton
2: Kutcher. What century was the Trojan War believed to have occurred?
4: 1500s.
0: No.
3: 16?
2: What? 16.
3: 16.
2: 17. What century?
3: 1400.
4: Fourth, fifth,
2: sixth. It's the 12th. It's the 13th. 12th or 13th century.
3: Yeah,
2: what,
3: I said that.
2: What is... what is Darth Vader's real name?
4: Luke Skywalker.
2: No.
3: Luke Skywalker.
2: No, Darth Vader.
4: Brendan Skywalker.
2: Yeah, that'd be it. It'd be you and the brother.
3: Anakin?
2: Anakin Skywalker. Yeah. Video Killed the Radio Star is a song by which English duo?
4: The Killers. Oasis.
0: No.
4: The Strokes. The White Stripes.
2: It's the Buggles.
4: Oh, interesting. Oh.
2: Which fruit juice is used in a pina colada?
4: Pineapple.
2: Correct, Lou. Harry Potter fans are forced a cable diversion around Dobby's grave. Which book does he die in?
4: Fifth. Sixth.
3: First.
2: No, what's it called?
4: Goblet of Fire. The Dark Prince.
2: It's the Death.
3: Second.
2: You claim to be a Harry Potter fan. It's the Deathly Hallows Part 1. Which toy company created Barbie?
3: Metal.
2: Correct. Who was the first and only female Prime Minister of Australia?
3: Julie Gillard.
2: Correct.
0: Oh, yes.
2: Name one of three actresses that star in the 2000 film Charlie's Angels.
4: Cameron Diaz.
2: Yes. Which pandemic affected a third of the world's
3: COVID.
2: Population
0: no.
2: near the end of World War One?
4: The Black Plague.
0: No.
3: Black Plague.
0: No.
2: Hola.
3: Spanish Plague.
4: Bipolar.
0: You said Spanish.
2: Spanish, get it to it, Jack.
4: Did I say bipolar?
2: You said bipolar.
0: Wow, I think Jack may have just pipped Lou at the end.
2: 4-3, good on you, Jacko.
3: Yes, let's go.
4: Yes. Take it, mate. Enjoy those light bulbs.
2: Yeah, enjoy
3: Thank
2: the
3: Thank you, yeah. Love the light bulbs. Up the electricity.
4: Yeah.
2: Up the electricity.
4: Always helping us out daily.
0: Good on you, Jack. It's Lou and Jarge on Triple M. Hey, we're talking Canadian lakes up next. Stay tuned for that.
4: I'm actually watching a TV series. It's on Canadian.
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10: Good afternoon, Gold Coast. Traffic starting to build on the M1. It's stretched from Pimpama down through the Smith Street motorway exit. Around about a 10-minute delay at this stage. Rest of the run down through Tweed. Good. No delays. Tweed up through Coomera. Smith Street motorway just starting to build slightly heading westbound. Brisbane Road busy outside Harbour Town. And very busy conditions too. Remember, it's drive up to Thomas Drive surface. At IGA, pick up Makoda Instant Coffee, 95 to 100 gram selected varieties, half price this week, just $7.25. 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

0: For your Free Ball Friday on Triple M, you are listening to Lou and Jarch. And guys, I've got something for you, actually.
1: What?
0: Ever been to Canada?
1: Nah.
2: No, I really want to.
1: Neither love to go.
0: Yeah.
1: Big fan of the Canadian tuxedo.
0: How many lakes?
2: Big fan of Bieber.
0: True. I like Nickelback.
1: I love Nickelback.
2: Oh, yeah.
0: How many lakes do you reckon there are in Canada?
2: 400.
0: Jarch?
1: I'm going to say like 17,000.
0: 2 million.
1: What?
2: What?
0: 2 million.
1: 2 million
0: lakes in Canada.
1: 2 million.
0: Yes. So
1: this is pretty big.
0: As you can imagine, cartographers, the people that name lakes, have just completely given up on creativity.
2: Two million, fair enough.
0: Yeah. So they've simply just run out of names for them. So they've had
1: Lake Jim.
0: They can't all be called Lake, you know, Triumph.
1: Yeah.
0: Lake Victory, you know.
1: Well, there's not 2 million words.
0: Well, that's our next endeavor to find that out.
2: I can't wrap my head around that. 2 million.
1: It's a lot of lakes.
2: And they're all probably beautiful beach, lakefront houses. I might buy something there.
1: Yeah, I'll duck over.
2: Yeah, I'll pop over and buy us a lake house.
1: Cheers, mate.
0: So what I've got is a list. Some of these lakes are real Canadian lake names. Some are fake. Let's get into it. How it's going to work. I'm going to name the lake. First to yell real or fake gets that as their answer. The other person automatically gets the other answer as their answer.
1: Yeah,
0: so there'll be no tying here.
1: Love it, love it,
0: getting
1: love it.
0: Quick if you want your answer.
2: Yeah, love like it. That.
0: Pussy Lake.
1: Real.
0: It's real, Jarch. Pussy Lake is real.
1: Just because, okay.
0: Okay.
2: That used to be your lake back at uni. Up top.
1: Nice, dude.
0: No. Bacon Lake.
2: Real.
0: That was just Lou and it was real. One all.
2: Heaps of pigs around there.
0: Okay. Pancake Lake.
2: Real.
0: It is fake.
2: Damn it.
0: Josh is up 2-1. Misery Lake.
1: Yeah, real.
0: Yeah, real. 3-1 to Josh, Lou.
1: Lake Misery.
0: Bad Luck Lake.
2: Real.
0: Josh got in first and it is fake.
2: Damn it.
0: 4-1 to Jarch right now.
2: You're doing really well here.
0: Big Ass Lake.
2: Real.
0: Lou got in there and it is real.
1: Oh,
2: they named that after me.
0: It's 4-2. Okay.
1: Right. Inverted Lake.
2: How dare you?
0: Okay.
1: You know, Pancake Lake would be yours.
0: Ugly Lake.
1: Real.
0: It's
2: fake.
0: They
2: named that one after you.
1: Yeah, that was my lake.
0: Ugly Lake is fake, so Lou gets the point. 4-3 to Jarch.
2: We're back.
0: Lake.
1: Real.
2: Real.
0: It's fake. Josh was in first. So Lou gets the point. It's
2: now
0: 4-all.
2: Now we're tied.
1: Oh, real, real. Lake,
0: it's
1: lake.
0: 4-all. It's very exciting. I don't even know what this is first.
1: This is so exciting.
2: Okay. Whoa.
0: Another lake.
2: Real.
0: It's real, Lou.
2: I win.
0: Well.
1: No, we keep going.
0: Let's see. And another lake.
2: Fake.
0: Lou got in first, but it is real.
1: Yes.
0: And
2: we're
0: another
2: tied.
0: Lake.
2: Oh, my God.
0: So it's 5-all.
2: Babe.
0: And guess what? Guess what?
1: What?
0: It's time for the final lake.
2: Oh
1: my God.
0: It's time for the final lake. It was first to 6 all along. 5-all. Lou versus Jarch. First in gets the answer of their choice. We're going to go with Man Drowned Himself Lake.
1: Real.
0: It's real.
1: Yeah!
0: Josh gets the win.
2: Where's your lake house? Oh, man drowned himself lake. Amazing.
1: Well done. I just thought that was so ridiculous.
2: I know.
0: That
1: has to be real.
0: That's a great contest. And there's 2 million more, so we can play again.
1: Yeah, look,
2: if you can buy one?
0: A whole lake.
2: There's 2 million of them.
0: They must be worth nothing.
1: You can buy land with a lake on it.
2: Let's invest.
0: True. Lou Jarch on Triple M.
1: What a stupid question.
0: Huge hour coming up. We've got a business jingle coming up.
2: Still kicking in, mate.
0: Shortly.
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7: If you're heading to Brisbane, slight delays northbound Yatala to Bean Lee on the M1. Coming back the other way, very slow now, almost down through to Narang. Delays up to around 15 minutes. Smith Street Motorway is getting a bit busier. Westbound from Olsen Ave, about a 5-minute delay there. And Brisbane Road, busy conditions. Harbour Town right up through to Arundel Drive. And very heavy Thomas Drive eastbound through Chevron. Census night was Tuesday, the 11th of August. There's still time to complete. 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
7: Good afternoon, Rob McLeod with a fresh news update. A $150 million cost blowout has forced the Gold Coast Council to scrap plans for a four-lane upgrade and M1 link road at Reedy Creek. Council releasing a cheaper design for the remaining 1.8 kilometre section of Old Coach Road. Ambulance ramping in Queensland has fallen to its lowest quarterly rate in almost 6 years. New data from Queensland Health shows the rate dropped to 35.5% in the June quarter, the lowest since December 2020. Gold Coast University and Robina Hospitals also recording their lowest quarterly ramping rates in more than a decade. Queensland has announced a more than $3 million funding boost to split between five frontline providers, as the state witnessed four DV deaths in 45 days. Joe Jessup from the state helpline DV Connect says continuing to address the issue takes a holistic approach.
8: It's going to take all of us working alongside each other, so government, QPS, regional DV services and services like ours here at DV.
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9: Hey, I'm Tessa Randella with third safety incidents being investigated at the country's biggest airport in less than 3 weeks. A Virgin flight had to stop its takeoff when it discovered a Qantas plane on the runway in Sydney last Sunday. Air Service Australia CEO Rob Sharp said the incident didn't meet the threshold for reporting.
10: Two reasons. Firstly, the controllers immediately rescinded the clearance. They recognised that there was a Qantas aircraft 1.3 kilometres away approaching the runway.
9: Trump's considering a tariff exemption for Australia, according to the PM. Anthony Albanese, what he called a productive, constructive and substantial call with the US president. The Trump administration announced 12.5% levies on Aussie imports in July. Briefly, new data from the Bureau of Statistics shows the number of overall home loans is down 5.4% in the last 3 months. And the host of Young Talent Time, Johnny Young, has passed away at the age of 79. His family says details for a memorial will be announced soon.
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9: Daily Terry Evans is calling time on his NRL career. He'll finish up with the Roosters at the end of the season to join Super League club Hull FC in 2027. Bo Ryan says he doesn't get why NRL clubs are letting him go.
12: I don't know what it is. Daily Terry Evans has been performing for the best part of 18 years, right, at the top grade. 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I tell you who'd need him right now.
13: Who?
12: Manly would like him, like Terry Evans.
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7: Mostly sunny today, getting down

0: 12 degrees tonight. Tomorrow, partly cloudy with showers developing from the late morning. Sunday, partly cloudy with showers. 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

0: all around the country for your early drive home. It's Lou and Jarch and Triple M.
1: Larch.
2: I've been doing a fair bit of scrolling in my downtime.
1: Bloody oath.
2: Like a lot of scrolling. I'd hate to see my screen time.
1: Shock horror.
2: And so I found a really good comment section. Funniest thing you did as a kid that was actually scary for your parents.
1: Oh,
2: you know how when you're young you think, oh, this would be funny, and your parents are like, oh, my God.
1: Yeah.
2: This is absurd.
1: We used to lay each other down and jump over each other on the motorbike. And just on, like, ag bikes.
2: Literally saw one of those on TikTok. These kids
1: just going, that's what we did. Yeah. We'd do.
2: And like, it was, imagine it landing on you.
1: Oh, mate, there was, and there'd be, like, four of us. And we're like, and then we'd take turns to be at the end, because that's the one that's going to.
2: Probably only need 1 8-year-old Lou.
1: We wouldn't have got over you. I mean, and, geez, we could jump high.
2: High and long. You had to go up really high.
1: You know those the motocross riders, they use like the big inflatable thing to fall into in case they miss the jump? That would have been you.
2: The blow up pool. Okay.
1: Don't condone that behavior, by the way.
2: No. Covered my mum's eyes while she was driving on the freeway and said, guess who?
1: Jesus.
0: Oh, no.
2: There's Christ. Only one other kid in the car. It's you. Guess who? Get off me, you little shit.
1: Oh, mate.
2: Pretended the holy water at church was burning me.
1: Oh, smart kid.
2: I know. Oh,
1: that's great.
2: These get more wild. That's so funny.
1: That's so good.
2: One time my mum and I were waiting to cross the road, and I looked up at her and went, I bet I can cross the street before this car hits me, and I took off.
1: Oh, my God.
2: Little demon child. You know, I bet I can cross the road before this car hits me. Boof.
1: This is giving me anxiety about Hank growing up and doing this.
2: Yeah. My sister and I were prank calling people and decided to call a man with the same last name as my dad, same initials, and tell him that he was my dad. His wife took over and started screaming. I told her how old I was and that he was my dad. We gave our address, and they pulled into our driveway the same time as my mum was coming home from work, and a fight broke out.
1: What?
2: What is wrong with these children?
1: That's if anyone is an evil genius out there with a lair of some kind, like Dr. Evil Lair, recruit some of these kids.
2: It's wild.
1: Because this is genius stuff.
0: Yeah.
2: Wrote, help me on a piece of paper, stuck it to the window while we were driving. Got boxed in by 18-wheelers on all sides. All the cops showed up. I mean, everyone. And my parents had to show paperwork documentation to provide that, to say that I belonged to them. Help me.
1: No. You were just be fuming.
2: My parents sent me up to my room when I was little. My bed was by my window, so I was throwing out tissues out the window. My mum looked up, saw them falling, got dad to come up the stairs, and I was halfway out the window, and apparently I was using the tissues as they were going to be my soft landing. See you, Dad.
1: Do you know what's pretty messed up that we used to do?
2: What?
1: We used to...
2: Don't condone this behaviour.
1: We don't. Me and my brothers used to try and recreate murder scenes.
0: What do you mean?
1: When mum go to work and leave us home at home
2: get
1: alone,
2: some jam out.
1: We'd get tomato sauce and we'd put on white shirts, pour it all over us, and we're like, she's coming, and we'd all.
2: You're an odd kid, aren't you? Giving her a heart attack when she gets home from work.
0: Why does that explain so much about you?
2: And it does, doesn't it?
0: What?
2: Okay, I'll give you a couple more. Yeah. I was swimming in a hot tub pretending to be a shark and I bit a random man's ear. Lunch. Tried to swallow a hard-boiled egg whole on Thanksgiving and had to be given the Heimlich manoeuvre.
1: Mate, like, what's doing? What's doing?
2: So I'm adopted. My parents are white. Whenever we're at the stores and I couldn't get something, I'd yell, they stole me from India.
0: Oh, my God.
2: What?
0: That is evil.
1: You forget how smart kids are.
2: I know. This is the last one I'll do. I tied my toy car to the side mirror of my dad's work truck so I could ride with him in the morning. He left before I could get in, but he made it almost 5 minutes away before he saw swinging along the road his toy car, my toy car. You know, those like
1: the
2: yellow.
1: Ride along things.
2: Yeah, so imagine if the sun had been in it. Whee!
1: Oh, my God.
2: Like, we used to tie tree trunks to mum's car. So she'd drive along. She just had this massive tree trunk.
1: Jesus Christ.
0: Oh, that's good. These comments, or was this just you two? I feel like that whole list was just you two.
1: Yeah, we just put our brains together.
0: Mm. Yeah, great.
2: Don't condone that behaviour.
1: It's naughty.
0: Let's play Convergence next. Put these two messed up brains
1: back together.
0: Back together on Lou and Judge Triple M.
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8: Traffic on the M1 back from Brisbane is stretched from Ormo to the Smith Street motorway exit. About a 15-minute delay there. Just some minor delays westbound Smith Street motorway. Brisbane Road, busy but moving reasonably well. Very heavy Remembrance Drive, Isle of Capri up to Thomas Drive service. That's about a 10-minute delay. And very heavy both ways, Thomas Drive through Chevron Island as well. 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

0: Oh my, that sounds great.
1: I love it.
2: Are you happy with that, mate? Genius.
0: Oh, mate, that's genius.
1: That is yours to do what you please with. Put it on your social, send it to your friends, or throw it away.
2: Yeah, it's
1: whatever
2: up to you.
1: You want.
2: But, mate, I can tell when a bingle has gone okay because we'll be humming it
1: yes.
2: afterwards. And, yeah. like, just around, and there's been...
1: 0422-89-700. So good.
2: Make it. And move it. Mate, we hope you're happy with it.
1: Enjoy, Glendon.
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9: Still got about a 15-minute delay southbound almost through to Narang for the M1, and northbound Narang reports of a crash there. Delays are really starting to build. Bermuda Street southbound between Cottesloe Drive and Christine Ave getting delays. Very heavy delays up to 10 minutes northbound Remembrance Drive, Isla Capri up through to Thomas Drive surface, and the Smith Street motorway is getting a little bit busier westbound, so to Brisbane Road. This weekend at Autobahn, get 30% off Penrite and Kicker, plus 25% off supercharged batteries and Uniden UHF. This weekend only at Autobahn. It's Jason, 92.5 Triple M Gold, the Gold Coast Original.
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0: Triple M's Lou and Josh. Well, we're very close to the weekend now.
1: Oh.
2: We can go to Walker. We can go to Walker. Woo! Woo! Woo!
1: Correct.
2: Smell that fresh farm air.
1: Oh, now we're cooking.
2: Home cooked eggs come straight from the chicken coops.
1: You looked so confused while saying that sentence.
2: I know. I'll be feeding the little Shetland ponies apples. I'll put my palms out flat.
1: Shetland. That was Shetland, ladies and gentlemen.
2: What did I say?
1: Your accent makes it sound like something. Like it's bad land.
2: No, it's not. Oh, I see. I see. Not DMs, but there is a debate going around at the moment.
1: Mm. A lot of people involved? Is it a mass debate?
2: I'd probably not do that at 3 p.m. Yeah, good. Yeah, 3 p.m. hour.
1: Okay, just wondering.
2: Would you rather be bald or have a small penis?
1: Can I take both?
2: If you want, I wouldn't. I suggest not to.
1: Hey, I'm already halfway there and I got a full head of hair.
2: So what would it be?
1: So you guess. Bald.
2: There are some pretty good looking bald blokes.
1: Yeah, but I wouldn't be one.
2: No, you wouldn't. Tom Hardy.
1: Tom Hardy's not bald.
2: Well, he has been bald, though.
1: It's like Jason Statham.
2: Sorry, that's what I'm thinking. Jason Statham.
1: Like The Rock. No, there's good-looking bald dudes, absolutely. I think
2: they would have big.
1: They'd probably have weapons, too. I need hair, but I'd probably be bald. What about you, LP?
0: Depends how small.
1: How small are we talking?
0: Like, if it's tiny, like micro levels, I'd rather be bald. But if it's just a little bit below average... I'm already there.
2: And you've got long hair.
0: And I've got hair. So.
2: The research is saying more men would rather have a small penis, but that can't be true.
1: Fair dinkum.
2: No way. I'd rather be bald. I don't have either. I mean, I have hair.
0: That's an insult to bald guys, I think.
1: Yeah. Anyway.
0: Yeah.
2: Mm. Well, we'll see you on Monday.
1: That was good. I liked that.
2: Thank you.
1: Made us think.
2: Well,
1: made us think.
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8: Traffic is still stretched on the M1, Ormo down through to the Smith Street motorway exit. Delay is still 15 minutes. And northbound Wurrungeri through Narang getting quite heavy. About a 5-minute delay westbound Smith Street motorway. Brisbane Road busy outbound at Arundel Drive. And Remembrance Drive still very heavy northbound right up through to Thomas Drive surface. About a 10-minute delay that. 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
5: Hey there, I'm Tessa Randello. Investigations continue into a third incident at the country's biggest airport in less than 3 weeks. A Virgin flight aborted takeoff in Sydney because a Qantas plane was on the tarmac. It happened on Sunday. Air Service Australia CEO Rob Sharp said it didn't meet requirements for reporting, but the PM says all incidents should be shared. Australia could get an exemption from the latest round of US tariffs. The PM says Trump is giving it consideration after having a phone call with the US president. The new levies were announced in July of 12.5%, the Trump administration claiming it failed to remove forced labour from supply chains. Young Talent Time host Johnny Young has passed away following a brief battle with pancreatic cancer. He was the creator and producer of the popular TV show, which ran until 1988. His family says details of a memorial service announced soon. And Australia's taken an hour to claim its first wicket on day two of the first test against Bangladesh.
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5: The Roosters have one hand on the minor premiership after a 12-6 win over the Panthers at CommBank Stadium. Daly Cherry Evans scored both tries for the Tricolours. DCE confirming this morning he signed a one-year deal with the Super League club Hull FC starting next year. Tonight, a must-win game for Manly up against the Dolphins. The Sea Eagles now sitting 4 points behind the Cowboys, who are in eighth place on the ladder. Then the ninth-place Dogs take on the Rabbitohs, who are sitting in seventh.
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7: Mostly sunny today, getting down to 12 degrees tonight. Tomorrow, partly cloudy with showers developing from the late morning. Sunday, partly cloudy with showers. 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
4: Queensland. It's knockoff time from the Bruce to the M1 and everywhere in between. We've got two blokes ready to join you. Ben Dobbin, Elliot Lovejoy. 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
9: Hey, show live out of Queensland for every single Queenslander. Friday afternoon, the 14th of August, a man that is live from the Tweed this afternoon with quite literally breaking news in the last 60 seconds. Ben Dobbin, yep. Straight to you.
10: Yeah, g'day, Elliot. Massive news coming out of Camp Maroon. Billy Slater has stood down as the Maroons head coach effective immediately. He's concluded his coaching time as the Origin coach and will not return in 2027 in the State of Origin series. Now, this is huge. He started as the coach in 2022. And he has been pivotal. He's just done an amazing job and an amazing contribution as a player and a coach. Over five seasons, he has led Queensland with pride. He has brought in a new wave of players, and the Queensland Rugby League is better off

0: having Billy Slater as a head coach. His decision, it's the right time for him to step away from the role. He idolised the team. He has been unbelievable, and he has done an amazing job. But that is a huge, huge story that just broke literally a minute before 4 p.m. this afternoon. Billy Slater has stood down as the head coach of the Queensland Maroons, effective immediately.
1: We can only guess, but why?
0: Oh, well, we know why.
1: I genuinely don't.
0: I genuinely think, and this is it, I think he will go into a role at the Melbourne Storm, and I think he's the next Melbourne Storm head coach. Now, there's been denials. There's been all sorts of people say, right, no, this is not right. I absolutely believe he is the next head coach of the Melbourne Storm.
1: I'm going to pepper you one more time while we're here. Breaking news, it's just come through as a show starter. Billy Slater has stood down as the Queensland Maroons coach. Who replaces him? If you had to pick right now, if you're in charge, who's the new Maroons coach?
0: Cam Smith, potentially. Matt Ballon. You name it, they're all there. Matt Ballon, Cam Smith, Ben Teo, all those names, Jonathan Thurston, all those blokes would do an amazing job.
1: They know the system. Okay.
0: They're the front runners, definitely.
1: Okay. Well, watch this space. Billy Slater steps down as the coach of Queensland. A minute to four this afternoon. That's broken. That is a huge story. To head into the weekend today on Triple M's Rush Hour, inside the next 10, we will meet the CEO of McDonald's. Looking forward to having him in. I think he's actually a New South Wales fan, so he might be happy about that. He'll be joining us shortly. But again, to recap the biggest story of the day, it has just come out. The Queensland coach and New South Wales coach have called it quits at the end of this series. Laurie Daly, we know, gone. And today we find out Billy Slater for the Maroons as head coach is no more. This is Triple M's Rush Hour.

0: Live across Queensland on Triple M, the Rush Hour, you are Dobbo and Elliot. 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
3: Oh, turkey time, turkey time, turkey time. There's been some real turkeys this week. Let's start with number three. And look, Ray Gunn's documentary. I mean, I understand that everybody's got to make a living, but Ray Gunn getting a Netflix doco is nothing short of appalling. This woman embarrassed the nation when she decided to go and dance in the rap dancing and do break dancing, the kangaroo, all these other moves that are non-existent. What I want to say about this is that I cannot believe that we are giving her airtime. I know people will say to me, oh, you're unreasonable. Well, I don't care. Yes, I am unreasonable. She doesn't deserve it, and I'm not happy at all with that. She's a turkey. Okay, number two. Elliot, we went in a lemon butter competition. We agreed, you and I, at the Echo, that we were going to do this seriously.
0: Yep.
3: It came to light that you didn't do it seriously. It came to light that you tried to pay our producer, Cody, to do it for you. And in off the back of that, ran dead last. You're a turkey.
0: That you says are more a turkey about our producer, Cody, than anything.
3: No, no, it says a lot about that you cannot and will not conform to team building. You were supposed to be in a mullet competition as well, and you cut your hair so you didn't have to go in it.
0: So what just is all this
3: it.
0: Telling
3: just
0: you?
3: Just admit it. You don't like the Ecker. That's what it's admitting to me. You're not a fan of the Ecker.
0: Maybe someone else I don't like.
3: And, well, competition? Yeah, you don't. You're a cat. You're a cat. Meow. Meow, meow, meow. Look, this hurts me a lot to say this, but I went to dinner last Sunday night with Adam Reynolds and Lachlan Neal.
0: Oh, we're naming him now.
3: Well, I mean, yesterday he was on the show yesterday. It's, we went to dinner. Sure. Okay. Six of us went to SK last Friday, Sunday
0: night.
3: So
0: wives as
3: well. It was a lovely night. Wives and current girlfriends.
0: Right.
3: It was a lovely night. Two people paid, one didn't. Adam Reynolds sat there while Lachie Neal and I got up and paid the bill, which was significant, mind you. A significant bill. Mm. You've seen it. I'm not going to go into that, but it was a lot of money. Instead, he sat there on his hands. The guy has made more money than I would have ever dreamt of out of rugby league.
0: Well, and he hasn't done that. Telling us yesterday he's on the veterans minimum. So he might be battling a little bit.
3: He's not battling.
0: Maybe book trust sales
3: me.
0: Didn't go the way you wanted to.
3: If you've been to Bunya, if you've been to the Palatial at Bunya, you'd know that mansion out there sits abreast of everything out there. He's doing very well for himself. But I can tell you now, not happy at all. He is my number one turkey for the week. Adam Reynolds, come on down.
0: Adam Reynolds wins the gong this week. Hopefully he will return to Triple M's Rush Hour next week for the latest on his playing future too. Grab our podcast, search Rush Hour QLD on the Listener app. And still to come, in the next few minutes, we're going to meet a man that is the boss of McDonald's for this entire country. He's the CEO of Macca's Australia. He's from the US, moved to Australia a couple of years ago. His name is Joe. With your permission, I know you want to whinge about pickles. I would love to pitch to him two new ideas. I mean, they're always adding to the menu, right? Surely with the CEO in the room, we could Queenslandify McDonald's just a little bit more.
3: No, I've got some other questions. I like it. I've got some other questions around their Happy Meals as well that I need to talk to him about. So I'm pleased we got him in here.
0: You go with the hard hitting. We are going to meet Joe Chikzuski, the CEO of Macca's for the whole country, next on Triple M.
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4: Traffic very heavy, Gold Coast Highway from Monaco Street heading up Remembrance Drive to Thomas Drive service. About a 10 to 15 minute delay, that stretch there. Southbound Fernie Avenue through surface, very heavy going also. Back from Brisbane, Ormo right down through Narang, the M1, 15 minute delays. And delays northbound Highland Park out through Narang as well. Looking for a hands-on high school? The industry school prepares students for vocational careers through practical learning, apprenticeships and traineeships. Enrolling years 10 and 11 now for 2027. 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

0: Live across Queensland on Triple M, the Rush Hour. You're Dobbo and Elliot. Dobbo live from the Tweed this afternoon. And geez, we have royalty joining us now.
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2: 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And McDonald's has been loving Australian farmers. 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
0: Joe, the big dog. He sits on the throne of McDonald's in Australia. Lovely to have you on Triple M's Rush Hour.
3: It is great to be here. 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Very excited to be here.
4: Hey, Joe, great to have you. I've got an ag background my whole life, and we always have said, and I mean this genuinely, that every Australian farmer should get on his knees every day and thank McDonald's, because what you did was put a base in the ground beef industry. Also with the McAngus, when you guys bought that in there, it promoted it more than anything. People don't realise, everybody goes, oh, McDonald's, but from an agri sector, we thank Macca's every single day because of the base that you put in there. You've been the absolute pillar, the pillar of the beef industry. All these primary cuts, they can all go overseas, but the secondary cuts, Macca's has been the graziest friend.
3: Yeah, I was with a cattle farmer this morning at ECA, and it was amazing talking to him, and the gratitude that he has for McDonald's as a business and what we've done for him and his family, but what he does for us every day, delivering that quality 100% Australian beef. It was amazing to spend time with him.
0: What is like the most Aussie ingredient you have now? Because reading through some of it, over 50,000 kilos of beetroot you use for the McOz. Is that the most Australian ingredient ever, or is it pineapple and burger that still takes it, or what?
3: I don't know that I'll join this debate, but I'll say my the most Australian ingredient that I love the most is Vegemite, and we did Vegemite shaker fries last year, and I loved them. I personally loved them. Vegemite is, with our world-famous fries, it was a combination of two legends. It was amazing.
4: Hey, Joe, how does, obviously educated man, but growing up you would have eaten McDonald's in America. I mean, do you sometimes sit back and look at yourself and go, mate, I'm running Macca's now. How the bloody hell? Does the CEO of McDonald's start taking orders at drive-through? Is that where it begins? Because you guys do have a pathway where everybody has to learn the whole facet of the business, from cooking the hash browns to bloody putting the pickles, the two pickles on the cheeseburger. Everybody knows everything. Did that happen for you?
3: So I did not start my career originally in the restaurants, but I did do 6 months of training in the restaurants. And I think the beautiful part about our business, particularly the Australian business, is our training is incredible. We invest $60 million a year into training. And the amount of people on my team that started in the restaurants at 14 years old have 20, 30 years, decades of McDonald's experience and decades left to go with the brand and the business. It's incredible. It's really beautiful to see and something that's really important to me.
0: Joe Tuzewski is with us today, the Macca CEO.
4: I can't say that I worked in your stores, but I've been loyal since 3 years old, and I've remained loyal ever since. from the first time I walked into one, I've remained loyal. I can't say I've worked for you, but I've donated a lot to you. I just want to say that.
3: Well, we appreciate our customers and our employees. We appreciate everyone and suppliers.
0: Joe Tuzewski, he's the CEO of McDonald's for the entire country. A good man moved to this country a couple of years ago from the US, and he stays with us after this because, Queensland, it is your opportunity. Up next, we finally get a chance to Queenslandify the McDonald's menu. Two new items potentially added to Macca's right across this state. You will get the first taste right after this on Triple M.

0: Live across Queensland on Triple M, the Rush Hour, you are Dobbo and Elliot, and if you're just with us, we are sitting down with the official big dog, the CEO of McDonald's for this entire country in Brisbane at the moment, for the Ecker, Joe Jezewski. Joe, this show is a proud Queensland show in that we broadcast right throughout the entire state. We have a couple of ideas this afternoon. Now, you can choose to take these and run with McDonald's for the state and the country if you like, or you can tell us to go away. Are you open to a couple?
1: I would love to hear a couple of ideas.
0: We'll go the most controversial to start, and then we'll go safer to finish. I don't know where you sit on this, but let's try it.
2: Queensland deserves its own burger. Introducing the McCroc. 100% Queensland crocodile. Slap between two buns with lettuce, cheese, and a sauce we're legally required to call Crikey Mayo. It's lean, it's local, and unlike most things in Queensland, the croc gets eaten by you. The McCroc.
3: I like it.
0: Joe Jezewski, the CEO of Macca's for this country.
1: Well, what I'd say is the McCafe started in Australia and it's now gone global. It's all across the world. I don't think the croc will get its start. The McCroc burger is what we called it, right? I don't think that'll get its start, but I'm not sure. I'll have to run it by my menu team.
3: Bob Catter would like to see it done. And Bob Catter would absolutely like to because he's got some issues.
0: Fair. We're going to put the McCroc in the bin for now, which is fine. One more. And I know since moving to Australia, you're heavily involved in your Aussie sport. You love your NRL. You're a Manly fan, is that right?
1: That's correct, yeah.
3: You poor thing.
0: Yeah, we can still fix that. There's a guy called Alan Langer. Have you heard of Alfie yet?
1: No.
0: Okay, let's give you a quick education. He's a Queensland Maroons legend in State of Origin. He was a Brisbane Broncos legend. And when Queensland wins, Alfie celebrates. Famously at the Caxton a couple of years ago, he was in there late. They were trying to shut things up, and he was singing a song called...
4: Six more songs!
0: Desperately six trying to get six more songs played at the pub. So in true Queensland fashion, Alan Langer and McDonald's team up.
2: It's 11:30 at night. You've had a few. You've ordered the 20-pack of nuggets. But then, from somewhere deep inside you, you hear the immortal words of Alfie Langer.
5: Six more nugs.
2: Introducing the McDonald's Six More Nuggets meal. Because sometimes 20 nuggets isn't enough.
0: We moved to a 26-pack in honor of the great Alan Langer.
1: You know, this one has some legs to it because I love two things about it. We're a 24/7 business. We're there for Australia at all hours of the day and night. And we love giving value to our customers. So this has some legs. We'll have to iron out the details, but this one's okay.
3: Joe, I've got to tell you my biggest drama. And look, I say, and I mean that genuinely, I'm a grazier at first. So I do thank you for what McDonald's do for the grazing industry and the farming industry. I mean that. But I've got 3-year-old twin boys. And so we're right in that, like, our Sunday morning ritual is we do the toasted cheese wrap, cheese and ham wrap, and we do the hash browns. But they love a Happy Meal on Fast Food Friday. That's their thing. You don't understand the fights that I had over the World Cup, over the trying to get if the cups and trying to get everybody and matching cups. I just want to go to the... How do we buy some of the toys away from... Like, I just want to buy the cups so I can stop the Blues. I've got twins fighting. I just want to stop the fights over the Macca's cups. Can there be a way where we can buy merch? You get a merch section and we don't have to... And also, while you're at it, I wouldn't mind buying the pickles wholesale either because I could put them on anything.
1: We have a pickle farmer in Griffith, New South Wales, who supplies all the pickles for us. He's amazing. But my answer to you is you now know a guy, Dabo, so I can help you out. Just hit me up. I'll get you the cups. It's fine.
3: Yeah, I need the cups.
1: I'm the same way. I have a 4- and 5-year-old, and every Happy Meal, we got to get every toy. So we're going through.
3: Oh, my God.
1: And going through.
3: Yeah.
0: Joe, before we let you go, mate, some of the numbers, and Dabo's mentioned it a few times, but 89 million kilos of Aussie beef you guys use just for those right across the state. Where do Queensland cattle farmers rank in terms of carrying the team? Would they win an entire State of Origin competition for the rest of the states and territories?
1: Yeah, for beef, Queensland would definitely win. And I think the thing that we should be proud of is the Aussie beef, the Queensland beef, is not just supplying McDonald's Australia. It applies McDonald's internationally as well. So McDonald's US and across the world. So it is the best beef in the world. And we're really proud of our suppliers here in Queensland and in Australia.
0: Joe Jezewski, the CEO of McDonald's, kind enough to join us in Triple M's Rush Hour this afternoon. Just to clarify, not taking the McCrock, but six more nugs. Has a little something
3: six
0: to
3: more
0: it.
3: Nugs.
1: Got some legs. We'll run it by the value team.
0: Love it,
3: bro. And we get Happy Meal toys. We're going to get the Happy Meal toys.
0: You've weaseled your way. Good on you, Joe. Lovely to meet you on Triple M, mate.
1: Thank you both.
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7: 92.5 Triple M Gold, Gold Coast traffic.
8: Getting very heavy delays this afternoon. Fernie Avenue from McIntosh Island right down through to Thomas Drive and northbound Remembrance Drive up through to Thomas Drive through Isle of Capri. About a 10-minute delay there. And Thomas Drive through Chevron, very heavy conditions this afternoon. Still quite slow northbound Wurrungri up through Narang for the M1. And delays southbound almost through Pimpama. Further delays Coomera through Mullantyna. Enjoy some great August offers across a range of vehicles with Chery's August sale event until August 17. Yes, August, like now. Chery for the road ahead. 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
0: If you're just joining us on Triple M's Rush Hour, biggest story of the day, it broke just before 4 o'clock. Billy Slater, no longer the head coach of the Queensland Maroons. He has stood down. We'll have more on that after 5 o'clock this afternoon. Before we get there, in fact, next, let's cross live to Darwin. Our Triple M cricket commentary team over there, Brad Haddon and Merv Hughes. I know they had an absolute belter of a night away from the cricket last night in Darwin. We'll check in with their well-being. They'll join us next on Triple M.

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0: I tell you what, in a test start against Bangladesh where the biggest highlight for the Aussies has been the regrowth of Matt Hayden's hair, we're going to cross to our Triple M Cricket team. Merv Hughes, Brad Haddin. Boys, geez, it's a struggle against Bangladesh.
4: Mate, that's a bit rough, that one, isn't it? Matty Hayden's hair, come on.
3: He looks good.
5: I don't understand what you're talking about.
6: Merv, I reckon you need to head to Turkey as well, mate. I'm just saying, you can do a trip to Turkey as well, brother.
4: Yeah, mate, I don't think I could live with myself if I looked like that, to be honest. Come on, you blokes, let's get back to the cricket.
0: Let's get into it, Hads. What he's doing on day two, I thought we might roll through him, but geez, Bangladesh have batted well.
5: Yeah, it's just been some really old-fashioned test cricket. It's been a dream day for Bangladesh. Tanzeer Hussain, he's got his maiden test century. Australia started to do a bit of damage with a new ball. They got 3 wickets for 20 runs in the last 20 balls. But I tell you what, Bangladesh have just shown some old-fashioned fight and put a high price on their wicket. It's been good to watch.
6: Can I ask you this, though, Hats? Of Australia, in a lot of ways, did they take them a bit for granted when they came here? I mean, Bangladesh, or is it just the wicket? They took the wicket a little bit for granted on day one, being that green deck.
5: Yeah, I actually reckon it was a really good test surface. I don't think the wicket had a big bearing on the game in the first day. Moved a little bit in the first session, which you'd expect with a test wicket. But the one thing the Bangladesh bowlers did do, they're probably 10 k's slower than the Australians, but they got the ball full and they challenged some techniques, and there's some batters in the top order that we know for some time they've been under pressure when their techniques have been put under pressure with the moving ball, and that's all Bangladesh did. They got the ball up and full and allowed it the opportunity to swing, but the wicket was a really good test wicket.
0: Merv, who is under the most pressure for the Aussies in the second innings of the bat? We know Cam Green desperately wants some runs, Jakey Weatherill as well, and Marnus, I suppose, would be on that list too.
4: Well, you've named the three that we've been talking about. Jakey Weatherill, while they got off to a good start, Australia, they got up to a good opening partnership, I think 43 from memory. He didn't look comfortable at any stage of his innings. You're sort of sitting there just waiting for a wicket to fall, and then Marnus came in, and Hads called it. He said, mate, he's going to get a length ball. He's just going to go open it up and nick it the second slip, which he did too. And then Cameron Green came out, showed intent, and the big thing about it, maybe he showed a little bit too much intent because he was a long way in front of his body when he played that ball he got out on. So just showed that there wasn't enough pace there for him. But, those three guys have got to do something in the second innings, or the selectors are going to have some decisions to make coming up this South African tour.
0: Hads, will let you go in just a moment.
7: Can you
0: brother, but we have to ask, night one, I mean, you promised it was going to be delectable.
7: You promised the big thing.
0: Down on the harbour. We go?
4: Massive.
5: Well, I am sweating a lot.
4: Now,
5: I've got to say, boys,
4: the young fella did well, but he did have good leadership when he was at the Canberra Comets as a young bloke.
7: Is that right?
5: I'm giving nothing else away, but I am sweating a lot.
0: Can't wait to hear about the rest of this. Merv Hughes, Brad Haddin, part of our Triple M Cricket team on Listener. Always a pleasure, boys. Really appreciate your time from Darwin.
5: Anytime, boys. Have
4: Cheers,
5: a good
4: guys.
5: One.
0: On your fellas. That would be, I don't think there's a better one trip of great junkets. Put together, yeah. Merv Hughes, Brad Haddin. I would pay good money to go out in Darwin with them. Yes, please. The cricket rolls on. On Listener, the 7 cricket commentary team, it includes Ricky Ponting, Al Nicholson, Greg Blewett, Matty Hayden, Emma Friedman, and more. All the play-by-play action live on the Listener app, wherever you go. This is Triple M.
1: 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The Rush Hour. 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
1: 92.5 Triple M Gold, Gold Coast Traffic.
9: Still heavy delays up to 10, 15 minutes northbound from Monaco Street right up through Thomas Drive for the Gold Coast Highway and Remembrance Drive, and very heavy conditions southbound Ferny Avenue to Thomas Drive as well. And Thomas Drive eastbound through Chevron, traffic crawling into surface right now. Northbound run, Highland Park up through Narang, slight delays for the M1, and a little bit under speed from Helensvale down through to the Smith Street motorway exit. The children fighting cancer is one thing, fighting adult treatments is another. 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
29: Hey, I'm Tessa Randello. Investigations after a third incident at the country's biggest airport in Sydney in less than 3 weeks. A Virgin flight had to abort takeoff on Sunday because there was a Qantas plane on the runway.
0: We fully appreciate the seriousness of incidents, but there are well-honed paths in aviation when incidents do arise. Aviation is a safety-first industry.
29: Air Services Australia CEO Rob Sharp there. Australia could get out of 12.5% US tariffs, which were announced in July. The PM talked with Donald Trump in what Anthony Albanese is calling a productive, constructive and substantial conversation. The current GST deal is being called a costly mistake by the Productivity Commission, an interim review saying the national system makes it less fair. It delivered billions in funding for WA. Briefly, more charges have been laid against former construction union boss John Setka, and former Young Talent Time host Johnny Young has passed away following a brief battle with pancreatic cancer. Clean.

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1: Sport. Billy Slater is stepping down as Queensland's State of Origin coach. He will not return for the 2026 season. Slater says the decision was not made lightly. And Daily Cherry Evans says the time is right for him to move on from NRL.
2: No one can really ever know when someone else's right time is. It comes from deep within. So, yeah, the conversations I've had with myself and the people that I love and trust.
1: He's moving to the Super League to play for Hull FC.
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6: Mostly sunny today, getting down to 12 degrees tonight. Tomorrow, partly cloudy with showers developing from the late morning. Sunday, partly cloudy with showers. 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
10: Teaming up with our friends at the Ecker, celebrating 150 years at Ecker, right through till Sunday night. 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We have got our last double pass to hand out today. If you can beat Ben Dobbin in a general knowledge quiz. Who do you want to take on, mate?
11: Alison from Newbeath. Good afternoon. How are you? Happy Friday.
12: Happy Friday, Bobo. How you going? How are Elliot?
11: Oh, geez, you're very friendly. That's not going to get you anywhere, being nice to Elliot. He's the quiz master. He doesn't make the decisions. Wow. He just reads the quizzes. But look, I want to be kind to you. So, like, I hope you win, but you're not going to on a Friday. Away you go.
10: Jeez, that's muddled messaging. Good luck, Alison. You're going to go first this afternoon. It was breaking just before 4 o'clock. Whom has stepped down as the head coach of the Queensland Maroons?
12: Billy Slater.
10: That is correct. Good start.
11: Ben, that's a lay down. Well, that's a ridiculous
10: start. That's the biggest
11: start.
10: News story of the day. Ben
11: Dobbin. Mate, you just made that question up on the fly because that is not on the list.
10: Well, you don't have the list, you know peanut. Anyway, Ben. Now, let's go back to the Ecke for a moment. How many different Birdie Beetle show bags are available at the Ecke? How many different ones?
11: Only one. There's only one Birdie Beetle.
10: There are six this year for 2026, is what we're looking for. Alison, back to you. 1-0 at the moment. At the Ecke, what colour ribbon is awarded to third prize?
12: Green.
10: Green? No. Ben, you know that one?
12: Yellow?
11: No. Yeah, it's yellow.
10: No.
11: Yellow.
10: It's white. White. Would be third place. It is boring, I agree.
11: I don't think that's right.
10: Well, you can hit up producer Cody, who is now shivering in his seat.
11: I think that's wrong. Well, I actually think that's wrong.
10: It doesn't matter, because you came eighth in the lemon butter contest and wouldn't have got one anyway. Ben, back to you. Where are the Wallabies playing Japan this weekend? What city?
11: Townsville.
10: That is correct. One apiece, I think, at this stage. Alison, we've been covering the test match here on the Listener app, Channel 7 as well. Which Australian batter scored 71 in the first test against Bangladesh?
12: Ricky Ponting.
10: He's relatively retired. Doing a good job in commentary for us. Doing a good job, but no, Ricky Ponting is not the answer. It was Steve Smith. Ben Dobbin, you can lock it in if you can get this right. All you have to do is name one of the Gold Logie nominees for this Sunday's Logies. One name.
11: Carl.
10: You reckon Carl Stefanovic's nominated after the year he's had? For God's sakes. Alison, over to you.
12: Crikey.
10: Robert Irwin's correct.
12: Oh!
10: Good on you, mate. You got yourself a couple of tickets to the Ecke. Well done.
12: Thank you.
10: Good on you. Ah, stuff him.
11: See you later. See you later, Alison. Have a good
10: Stefanovic.
11: Friday.
10: Come on, mate.
11: He's been nominated. Have a look.
10: He's not nominated for a Gold
11: Logie. He's not attending. I bet she is.
10: He's too busy with his podcast. Anyway, this is Triple M's Rush Hour. You were Dobbo and Elliot. Yes, the biggest news story of the day. Billy Slater stepping down as Queensland

0: Live across Queensland on Triple M, this is The Rush Hour. You're with Dobbo and Elliot Dobbo, live from the Tweed today as well.
1: In his playing days, our next guest moved around a bit. 270 games across 9 clubs across 15 years. But since retiring, he's stepped into coaching. Please welcome to Triple M's Rush Hour, the Cowboys assistant coach, Blake Green.
0: A man that only agreed to come on Triple M's Rush Hour if Dobbo keeps tipping against the Cowboys. Hello, Blake.
2: Afternoon, fellas.
3: Yeah, I'm sorry to do this to you, Blake, but I think your morals tomorrow night, you're taking Parramatta.
2: Oh, you haven't done that, have you, mate?
3: I think your morals tomorrow night, I think you do a real job on Parramatta down at Combank Stadium. So there you go. Happy Friday.
2: Yeah, thanks. I appreciate that, mate.
3: Can I just give you everybody a little bit of insight? After the great win over the Titans the other night, Blake Green comes up to me on the field. I'm standing with Matt Lodge, and he goes, thanks for tipping against us. And Lodgey then goes, mate, did you honestly, you know nothing about football if you tipped against us this afternoon. I'm like, mate, you got to listen to our show a little bit. Lodgey's starting to get into me about my footy credentials. I'm like, mate, I just did it to not upset the Cowboys. We play on. I'm backing them tomorrow night. You guys are morals. How important is it to continue that winning way? I know this is and it's a bit of a danger game as well, because Parramatta, although they sit below you guys, have been pretty consistent and putting up a fight.
2: They have been, mate. They've been a difficult side to beat this year. They're always in the contest, as you said. And as long as anyone, you know, has got a side with Mitchell Moses in it, he kicks them out of trouble a lot. So if they have trouble getting out of their own end, his kicking game plays a big part. And I think that the fact that it is a dangerous game for us, it's a dangerous time of year. When you play teams that are out of contention, they tend to take a little bit more risk. If they can, a few things go their way and get some momentum, it can be a difficult night for you.
0: I mean, you know the beauties of rugby league there. We just heard in the intro, you played for about 1,000 years in the NRL. how different from the week against the Roosters to 2 points against the Titans into your prep for now? I mean, you couldn't have a polar opposite like you've had over the past, 3 weeks at the club?
2: No, they obviously really, really bad week for us that week against the Roosters at home. So, like, we had an emotional win against the Bronx, poor week against the Roosters, and then we showed a little bit of resilience and bounced back last week. So, as I mentioned last week, that's the biggest challenge for our side at the moment is ourselves and making sure we're in the right mentality. So we shouldn't need any motivation for the rest of the year, because I think if we can get the job done tomorrow night leading into the bye, it almost probably sews up a final spot for us.
3: Yep. I mean, is top four still in your system? Are you still talking top four, or where are you at with that? Or is it more just to make the eight at the moment?
2: Mate, I wouldn't say it's not something that we speak about, Dobbo, in terms of making top four. One thing that we have, obviously, on the back of the previous year where you haven't made finals, I think making the finals is a realistic target for us. But with the amount of ability that we have in our team, I think being able to be the best version of ourselves as often as possible, I think it gets us to where we deserve to be. So we've struggled at that with that at times this year, mate. So I think we've also demonstrated that when we get it right, we can be a good footy team. So, and if anyone would have watched the game last night, you need to be a good footy team to mix it with those two.
0: Blake, indication on Tommy Dearden? I know he's had sort of back-to-back issues. Still a chance of maybe coming back before the finals, or is it a suck-and-see situation?
2: I think he's going to be a chance. He started running this week, which was some really positive signs, because it was a really, really strange injury. We were sort of unknown on how it was. I've never heard of that before, mate, in my time, being the muscle attached to your shin bone being ripped. So, it was a little bit of suck and see early, but he's done some running this week and he looks to be moving okay. So fingers crossed, if we can turn the volume up on him in the next week or so, and he handles it, it would be timely to get him back.
0: Well, Jake Clifford and Jackson Perdue doing a nice job at the moment. Good luck to you guys tomorrow night against Parramatta. Looking forward to seeing that one. Cowboys Para in Sydney. Assistant coach of North Queensland, Blake Green. As always, brother, appreciate your time on Triple M's Rush Hour.
2: Thanks for having me on, guys.
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8: Traffic has really eased coming back from Brisbane on the M1. Just some slight delays now. Southbound between Helensvale and Mullandina. Northbound a little busy up through Narang. Down through to Tweed both ways, looking nice and clear now. Remembrance Drive northbound, Isle of Capri up through the Thomas Drive service, still quite heavy. It's eased, Fanny Avenue southbound, still busy though, Thomas Drive through Chevron. Police are making Queensland safer. They have an important job to do, so there's no excuse for abuse. Authorised by the Queensland Government, Brisbane. It's JSR 92.5 Triple M Gold, the Gold Coast Original.
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2: Right after this, the biggest story of the day. Queensland Maroons coach Billy Slater has stood down from his position. Why? Where's he going? Who could his replacement be? We'll dive into right after this on Triple M's Rush Hour.

0: Live across Queensland on Triple M, the Rush Hour. You with Dobbo and Elliot. We do it all thanks to our friends at Penrite Oil. 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
0: Three stories that matter across the state today, and Dobbo, let's go to Macca's first. We had their CEO with us a little earlier too.
3: Yeah, we did, and I can tell you what they do. They do a lot for Australian produce and farmers. 89 million kilograms of Australian beef for burgers in local and international restaurants. That's how much they support Aussie farmers. What about 140 million kilos of potatoes? That's French fries and hash browns. Or, wait for it, 23 million kilos of chicken for burgers and sides, 51 million litres of milk. These are just some of the numbers that McDonald's every single year go through here with Australian produce. You want to talk about who the graziest friend is, who looks after the backbone and the pillar of the ag industry? You don't want to thank the abattoirs. You want to thank McDonald's every single day. They've done an amazing job. And I understand that some people don't like it. I love the bloody stuff, but I love it more because they support local farmers. That's what I like the most about them.
0: Second up, Dobbo, and this quite literally broke as we went to air this afternoon. I'm certainly in shock. I don't know if you expected it, but huge news out of Camp Marone.
3: Yeah, massive news. Billy Slater, look, it had been talked about because he hadn't really committed to moving forward, but Billy Slater has announced that he will not be coaching the Queensland Maroons in 2027. He has stood down as the head coach of the Maroons. Unbelievable. And it now paves the way for another coach to come in here. 5 years as the Maroons head coach. Three series wins, two losses. It is a very, very big job for him, and one that I suppose that he would be, you know, congratulated. He's done a phenomenal job. But it's now time for another person to come on. Now, whether that's Matt Ballon, whether that's Cam Smith, whether that's Jonathan Thurston, Ben Teo, they're the kind of players or coaches that will be coming into frame to coach Queensland against New South Wales next year. Remembering, we've got a game in New Zealand next year.
0: Yep.
3: Game one or game two is at Eden Park next year.
0: Well, like, how long do you reckon they will take to make that decision?
4: Very shortly.
3: Okay. No, it'll happen in the next couple of weeks. Yeah, definitely.
0: Well, huge news. Billy Slater, no more as the Queensland Maroons head coach. All right, story number three. Finally this afternoon, returning to Surfers Paradise after a one-year hiatus, the Pacific Air Show is back on the Gold Coast this weekend.
3: Mate, the Pacific Air Show is one of these ones where a lot of people don't realise. There are 17,000 people from interstate and international visitors stand on the beach looking up in the sky. It puts $30 million into the Gold Coast economy. I mean, are you an air show? I mean, the thought of standing there looking at planes in the air probably doesn't do it for me, but I get it why some people, if you're a plane nuffy, like our boss, Jamie Angel, who goes out to the airport and sits there and watches them land and takes off.
0: Does he do
3: that? He's a plane nuffy. And so if you're a plane nuffy, you're on the Gold Coast. I'm not going to be on Main Beach or Broadie at all this weekend because guess what? There's planes everywhere.
0: Well, I feel like you're either a planes or trains guy. Nothing in between. Next on Triple M's Rush Hour. Before we go, heading into a Q clash this weekend. Biggest game so far for the Lions. They need to keep on rolling. The Suns trying to play spoilers. And Levi Ashcroft, young gun for Brisbane, joins us right after this on Triple M.
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6: Traffic easing on the M1, just some minor delays both directions between Helensvale and Mullantyna. Slight delays to northbound up through Narang. Smith Street Motorway eased off, so to Brisbane Road. Still quite heavy, Remembrance Drive northbound up through to Thomas Drive surface. Fernie Avenue southbound, lit a bit busy. No delays, all other majors. Looking for a hands-on high school? The industry school prepares students for vocational careers through practical learning, apprenticeships and traineeships. Enrolling years 10 and 11 now for 2027. 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
4: Gold Coast's average unleaded price today is around $2 a litre, while some servos are selling it as low as $1.91. The average for diesel sits around $2.40. 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
0: Triple M's Rush Hour with Dobbo and Elliot helps drive you home. And after 100 years, Penrite Oil is still driven to make sure that drive is smooth. 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
2: Yeah, welcome back. The biggest news story of the day, without doubt, Billy Slater steps down as the Queensland Maroons coach. Post via the Maroons Instagram too. He's put some quotes out there and he says he wants to thank the players. The group gave everything for the jersey, each other and the state. He's very proud from being a boy that idolised the team to a player to guiding a group that inspired our state. He thanks the fans as well. Who will be next in line to be the coach of this state? Keep it locked on Triple M right across the weekend. I'm sure there'll be plenty of chat on Triple M's Rush Hour. For now though, you're with Dobbo and Elliot.

0: Live across Queensland on Triple M, the Rush Hour. You are Dubbo and Elliot. Dubbo, you've been on the tweet today a little earlier, straight after the Lions captain's run. I spent some time with one of their young guns as we get ready for a Q clash.
1: Our next guest comes from a family who know a thing or six about winning AFL premierships. His dad has three, his brother has two, and he won one last year in his debut season. Welcome to Triple M's Rush Hour, 2025 Brisbane Lions Premiership player,
0: Levi Ashcroft. Brilliant finish. Part of a side that is flying at the moment too. Levi, welcome back to Triple M's Rush Hour. As we look towards another Q clash, geez, that lion shed must be a good one to be in at the moment. You guys have hit your straps right time of the year.
2: Yeah, it's been a lot of fun playing the last few weeks in this team. So yeah, hopefully we can continue our form going into the finals.
0: In terms of rivalries, where is the one with the Suns at? They always want to play spoiler, and that's what they're looking at again this week. Yeah. They probably haven't had the season they wanted despite how good their list is, but I'm sure they have this game circled for quite a while.
2: Yeah, I think it's right at the top of our list, yeah. The Suns, when we play them two times a year. So, yeah, the game's usually a lot of fun, and, yeah, it's a big rivalry for Queensland. So we definitely enjoy playing against them, and hopefully we can win.
0: What is it about the rivalry on field? Because, I mean, as a fan, you watch it, there's a lot more niggle in it. Is there a lot more chat? Yeah. You know, is there a lot more stuff off the ball?
2: Yeah, there seems to be sometimes. You talk to Dane Zorko and a few of the older guys, they've had a few good battles against some of their players that are still playing now for a long time. So there's a little bit of feeling in it, you feel like, most of the games. Yeah, we want to hopefully get on top tomorrow.
0: This Lions team, I mean, you guys have all been there, done that. You belted Hawthorn, who are a very good footy side, last week.
2: Yeah.
0: How early in these contests can you tell when your team is on? Because it seemed like when something clicked against Hawthorn very early on, that there was no running you down.
2: Yeah, it's a great question. I feel like for us, it's just when we bring our pressure. You can sort of see it, sort of feel the energy as a group. You can sort of see a few of those players. Like, it was Kai Lohman last week for us. I think he brought the energy right from the start, and he got the rewards all game. So I feel like when we bring our pressure, that intensity to the game as early as possible, sort of lifts the team and gets us going.
0: I mean, you got your skipper, Josh Dunkley, 100 games for the club this week. But the big one that's been written about, spoken about all this week, Fags, your head coach, Chris Fagan, going to break the record for the most games coached at the Lions, 238. Yep. As a man, a mentor, a coach, what has he meant to you and the entire organisation?
2: Yeah, he's unbelievable. I think, as you can see from some of the videos that have been put on social media, that he means so much to the whole club and so much to so many people. He's made such a massive impact on the whole club, and I feel like part of the AFL as well. So, yeah, we're so lucky to have him as our head coach, and, yeah, definitely proud of the fact that he's going to go to number one for our club for games coach. So it's a bloody good effort to be able to go past Lee Matthews, another one of our club greats. So, yeah, definitely an amazing effort from him, and hopefully he can keep going for a few more years.
0: Yeah, very special. Tomorrow night, Q clash against the Gold Coast Suns. Just finally, before we let you go, away from footy, I don't know if you're aware of this, Jasper Fletcher, we had him on the other day, and he was a bit bemused. Yeah. Lachie Neale, one of your great stars, and our man Ben Dobbin, Dobbo, have formed an off-field friendship, which is the strangest one for me in 2026. Have you had an invite to their meatloaf nights once a week? Because Jasper's been brushed.
2: I haven't. No, I'm not invited either. So
0: might be an old hombre thing, 35 plus.
2: Might be.
0: Yeah.
2: I might chat to Chop this week and see if I can get invited to the next one.
0: Get yourself out there. Is it Ipswich if you're willing to travel? But I'm sure they can make it work. Levi Ashcroft, hey, lovely to have you on Triple M's Rush Hour, mate. We love watching you play footy. Best of luck against the Gold Coast tomorrow night. The rest of the season moving forward as well. We appreciate your time on Triple M's Rush Hour.
2: Thank you, mate. Much appreciated.
0: Well, yeah, Levi Ashcroft, of course, the son of Lions legend Marcus and the younger brother of Will as well. Q clash tomorrow afternoon, 4:15, Lions and Suns at the Gabba. You can win your tickets to see back-to-back premiers. 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Dobbo, that's us done as well. Of course, Q clash tomorrow, but plenty of footy throughout the weekend.
3: Yeah, obviously Cowboys playing and also the Broncos playing. Dolphins taking on Manly tonight. That's the game we're heading to straight away. So best of luck to the Finns at Four Pints.
0: Will they win? Or
3: and have a great weekend.
0: Manly do a bounce.
3: Yeah, they're going to win. Okay. They're going to win. They're going to win. I absolutely hope you have a wonderful weekend this weekend, Elliot. I say that with the deepest and sincerest respect. You've been a little off.
0: There it is.
3: You've been a little off the last couple of weeks. And so I just hope you can have a good week. We're back again at 4 o'clock on Monday. Go the Broncos, go the Cowboys, go the Dolphins,
0: go the Titans.
3: Go the Knights. Get off. Have a great weekend. And remember, as we always say on the show, when the wheat is ripe, keep the headers rolling in the paddock. We'll see you at 4 o'clock on Monday.
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6: 92.5 Triple M Gold, Gold Coast traffic.
7: Traffic easing on the M1. Just some minor delays both directions between Helensvale and Mullantyna. Slight delays to northbound up through Narang. Smith Street Motorway ceased off, so to Brisbane Road. Still quite heavy. Remembrance Drive northbound up through to Thomas Drive surface. Burnley Avenue southbound, little bit busy. No delays, all other majors. Looking for a hands-on high school? The industry school prepares students for vocational careers through practical learning, apprenticeships and traineeships. Enrolling years 10 and 11 now for 2027. 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
20: Hey, I'm Tessa Randello. A Virgin flight's had to abort takeoff at the country's biggest airport due to a Qantas plane on the runway. It's the third incident at Sydney Airport in less than 3 weeks, but it didn't meet the criteria for mandatory reporting. Air Services Australia CEO Rob Sharp says it happened on Sunday.
21: Now, the incidences are all very different. There's different individuals involved and different stakeholders. So we'll wait the ATSB review on all of those.
20: Australia could get an exemption from the latest round of US tariffs of 12.5%. The PM says Trump is giving it consideration after having a phone call with the US president. A scathing review of the current GST deal from the Productivity Commission. WA's been the big winner from the 2018 changes, but the interim report says it's cost taxpayers $23 billion. And tributes are starting to flow for Johnny Young, the host of Young Talent Time, passing away at the age of 79 after a brief battle with pancreatic cancer.
22: Every load of laundry is a fresh start. 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
20: Billy Slater is stepping down as Queensland's State of Origin coach. He's led the team since the 2022 season, saying the decision was not made lightly. Friday night footy is getting underway with the Sea Eagles and Dolphins as the fight for finals heats up. Later tonight, a must-win clash for the Bulldogs, sitting in ninth place on the ladder up against the seventh-placed Rabbitohs. And Daily Cherry Evans is calling time on his NRL career, joining Super League club Hull FC next year.
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25: Mostly sunny today, getting down to 12 degrees tonight. Tomorrow, partly cloudy with showers developing from the late morning. Sunday, partly cloudy with showers. 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
29: Hello and welcome. It's Four Pines Park, Brookvale Oval for this home game for Manly up against the Redcliffe Dolphins, and kickoff's only about 5 minutes away. Remember, of course, you Dolphins fans, if they can win and Cronulla lose tomorrow, the Dolphins are in the top four. There's a lot riding on this one, and kickoff is only minutes away as Triple M rocks the footy.
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29: Yes, indeed. Kickoff now, only 3 minutes away. I welcome in my co-commentators, thanks to our friends at Cbus Super. 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Aaron Woods from the Triple M Breakfast Show. Who wins this one, mate?
2: Well, firstly, boys, we have not been together for a good month, and I am so pumped to be back together, boys. I reckon this could go anywhere tonight, lads. I've missed you three. How's it going to go? Look, as I said to you earlier, we're doing the rush hour. Smell that, boys. That smells like an upset coming along at Brookvale Oval. Fosbourne will be back tonight, baby, and I reckon Manly are going to have a huge performance tonight.
29: You are fading and tipping the upset. You are tipping Manly.
2: I'm going for Manly tonight, boys.
29: What about you, Luke Keary?
3: Oh, there's too much riding on this game for the Dolphins. Feel like they're building quite nicely. Got the full team back together, so I think Woodsy is not sober at the moment.
29: I think he's... I'm drinking
2: the Kool-Aid.
3: I can smell the alcohol in his breath.
29: Yeah, but you know what? He bought some cold and flu tablets.
2: I did.
29: He's had the night and day ones.
2: You know what? I've had the one with the pseudo effort drink.
3: He's mixed them up.
2: I'm ready to go.
3: Taking the day
2: I'm
3: ones.
2: I'm taking the wrong ones. I could be asleep by half-time, fellas.
29: Let's go down to the sideline for Bob Jane and welcome in our man David Riccio.
4: Yeah, good evening, boys. Great to be here at Four Pines Park and a wonderful Indigenous ceremony unfolding before a lot of the fans' eyes. Look, I must say, it's a smallish crowd and it's probably reflective of the dive that Manly have had in the last few weeks as far as their season is concerned. As this Indigenous ceremony continues, a really colourful... Geez, you're going to love the jerseys, Maroon. You're going to love the jerseys.
2: What's very happened, similar. Doctor? What's happened, Doctor?
4: Very similar colours.
2: How are the numbers on the back?
4: I'm sensing a blow up.
29: Yes.
4: Let's take this ceremony in maroon.
29: Here we go.
6: Good evening. Welcome to Four Pines Park. We're here to celebrate Indigenous Round. Cliff and I'd like to acknowledge the traditional owners of the land that we're meeting on tonight. We pay our respects to their elders, past, present and emerging. And of course, we'd like to extend that respect to Aboriginal people and Torres Strait Islander people present here tonight. We'd also like to acknowledge you, the fans of our wonderful game, for supporting Indigenous Round. We thank you and hope you enjoy the night. Cheers.
29: So the welcome to country, Mel Cochran with Cliffy Lyons right beside him. So two Manly greats. And our man in Manly, Chris Warren, the media manager, he warned us. He said these Manly Indigenous jumpers are going to be something else, and they really are. They look fantastic, these Manly Indigenous jumpers. But as David Riccio points out, they are very similar in colour to the Dolphins jumper that they're wearing tonight. Let's hope that doesn't cause too much confusion as we do it tonight, thanks to our old mates at Ream Hot Water. And, of course, McDonald's. We'll go to the sideline for our updates with David Riccio, thanks to Bob Jane T-Marts. 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They'll look after you. T's and C's apply. Look, it's an important game, as we said earlier. The Dolphins, if they can get a win and the Sharks lose, the Dolphins go back into the top four. Now, either way, they're going to make the finals this year, so they're going to make history. The first time as an NRL team, the Dolphins are going to make the finals. Manly won 7 of 8 when Kieran Foran took over, but have now lost 5 straight. And Woodsy, we all remember that winning run they went on after they beat the Dolphins.
2: It started with the Dolphins. Yeah. It was a massive performance. They scored 50-plus points.

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10: Best thing about that first half was the halftime siren blowing them off, get them off the field, because that was atrocious, boys. The standard of footy from both sides. Like the Dolphins are fighting for a top four position here. They just did not get out of the sheds pre-warm-up, because Manly, like, in all seriousness, Manly did not throw much at them. Mm. And where the Dolphins are on the ladder, they should have put them away plenty. They had a play in a sin bin for 10 minutes of the game. They come up with one try. They probably bombed two or three. They've just lacked that intensity for that you need to see this time of year leading into the finals.
11: Yeah, probably just more disappointing in their forward pack. They got such a good fullback full of origin players, test players. Just that they lost that physical battle against a Manly side. They're struggling with numbers, a lot of injuries. Disappointing. Down 24-0 last week against Brisbane. They came back to get that win. The week before against the Dragons, they were really, really poor in that game too. Just snuck away with it in the end. And again tonight, they started poor. They're still up 8-0, this Manly side. They're in a world of hurt at the moment, really down on confidence. They're probably looking for the finish line. But the Dolphins side, if they want to do anything in this competition, they need to start getting physical. They need to get into that physical game. Let Isaiah Katoa play off the back of it.
9: Okay, halftime, Dolphins 8, Manly 0. The second half is only 3 minutes away as Triple M rocks the footy.
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16: With a final check of Gold Coast roads this evening, got that crash northbound still on the Coomera Bridge, getting delays there with that. Heading up to Brisbane afterwards, nice smooth run. Back to the coast, all clear. Coomera down through Tweed, no delays either. Smith Street Motorway, traffic's ease there. 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
9: David Riccio, I thought we'd have got a bigger crowd tonight.
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9: Bostock gets it out to Osako, who goes over the sideline. Great defence, Hopewati. 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Manly and the Dolphins are nil all. 20 minutes gone in this game at Woodsy. 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Now Nikarima, numbers off to the left. He might not need them. Nikarima goes on his own, gets over the line. Does he get the ball down? 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
9: 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Dolphins 8, Manly 0 as Triple M rocks the footy. 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And there's Dolphins. Now, of course, if they can get a win and then pray tomorrow that the Raiders beat the Sharks, they can jump back into the top four. And I can't think of a team that were beaten 66-0 and then made the top four, but there's first for everything, and certainly this is going to be the first time the Dolphins make the finals as an NRL team, and it's been a wonderful achievement. They've been such a success story that it feels like they've been around forever, the Dolphins, and it's just, I guess, the next step as they evolve to make the finals, and they will be in the years to come one of the true kingpins of rugby league. A wonderful part of the world. Southeast Queensland, you know, Brisbane always did need another team, and they have filled that void to a T. And some might argue, Luke, that maybe Brisbane could have another team out of Ipswich.
1: Maybe.
9: What do you think?
1: Maybe. I think it's three's a crowd.
9: Right.
1: Two's perfect, three's a crowd. I think we need to sit back for a couple of years. We've got two new teams coming in.
9: I think we need to do that.
1: We've got Perth coming in next year. And PNG, just see how it goes, Marino. Let's just slow it down a touch.
9: I agree with you, mate.
1: Let the competition absorb those teams. Things will change a bit. Pathways need to change. Need to develop more players, get the talent pool up, and then maybe look at number 20.
9: I would agree with that, mate, wholeheartedly. A Cobbo and then Molo. As we get underway for the second half of this game, we'll catch up with David Riccio on the bench shortly. As it comes out to Plath. Dolphins 8, Manly 0 on the Mitsubishi Triton Raider scoreboard. Marshall King. And then for Crazy Ray Stone. Of course, Manly in the Kieran Foran era won 7 of 8, but have now lost 5 straight. So they started off with 7 wins from

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4: 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Yes, it's been a good win for the Dolphins today. They've beaten Manly by 22 points to nil. So they move into fourth on the live ladder with the Sharks to play tomorrow and try and take fourth spot back off them. 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
7: Yeah, I thought we'd get a few more walk-ups. I think it's reflective about where Manly are at as a footy club.
4: Bostock gets it out to Osako, who goes over the sideline. Great defence, Hopewati. Another mid delivery, well-played moment. Manly and the Dolphins are nil all. 20 minutes gone in this game at Woodsy. It has not reached any great heights. Now Nikarima, numbers off to the left. He might not need them. Nikarima goes on his own, gets over the line. Does he get the ball down? Katoa Nikarima, he finds support, but Sally Cobo puts it down. Simple knock on to save the situation for Manly.
7: I don't want to say, this is a shocking game.
8: This is a shocking game.
4: John Ferrugia from Greystain says you three are the worst commentators.
9: Totally agree, Johnny.
4: Over the 30 goes Selwyn to the fullback. A beautiful tackle. Fualalo, he stood in front of Sal Cobo and brought him down like a big old speeder. Selwyn Cobo, he gets barreled over the sideline. I think he thinks it's a try.
7: Look, it's a try.
4: It's a try all day, as long as he doesn't lose the ball, and he doesn't. Away goes Osako. He gets support from Bostock, and Bostock's going to go over in the corner. Bostock from end to end to wrap this one up for the Dolphins. Here's the hammer. Floats one out to Osako, and the winger goes over for another one. And that, my friends, will be the ball game. Dolphins 22, Manly 0.
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17: Hey, it's Chris Beery with you. Welcome to The Briefing. Tomorrow's census night, and for the first time ever, it's asking Australians directly about their sexual orientation and gender. Also, for the first time, AI is being used, and it's being used to help sort through the millions of answers we hand over. So, in today's deep dive, we're going behind the form. Who decides what makes the list and what gets let off? How safe are our most private details? And after the whole thing crashed online back in 2016, how sure are we that it won't happen again? And if you plan on bullshitting some of your answers, which some of us have a tendency to do, the census people say they know, but they do have some advice for you. Jenny Telford is the General Manager of the Census and Population Division at the Australian Bureau of Statistics. She's worked there for 3 decades and on every single census since 2006, and she joins me now. Jenny, welcome to The Briefing. I want to start with the basics. Talk me through the importance of marking the census with those who are in the household. Is that because we want to capture a picture of every Australian, regardless of where they are on census night?
21: That's absolutely right. So there's different ways that countries run a census, but for us here in Australia, we run what we call a place of enumeration census. So it counts everybody at a single point in time. It also helps people understand that it's everybody who's in the country. So not just people who live here all the time, but international students who are visiting temporarily, international travellers who are here even just for the night are in scope for the census. So it just makes it really easy to know who's got to fill in the form. We will keep in that data collection mode for a number of weeks now until we get everybody's form in. We think about 85% of people will complete the census online. That's, of course, still a lot of paper forms that have to come back to the ABS. So it takes us quite some time to bring all of that data back in. Once we get all of those forms, those paper forms are scanned, all of that data comes into the ABS and we start working our way through it. It takes us about 10 months, but in June next year, we'll release the results of the 2026 census. When we do that, that is an incredibly rich, comprehensive data set that will be made available to everyone. We know census data informs really important decisions for government and government at all levels. But of course, it's also really critical for a lot of community organisations who are providing services to particular people. They want to know that their services are being established in the right area. They want to check how their services are going over time. But everybody gets access to the same data. The data is published in a way that no individual or individual household can be identified. And that is true whoever we provide the data to. So we will not provide data to another government agency that can identify you. The privacy of everyone's data is protected. So all of the data from the census really helps inform a range of different things across the country, particularly given the range of topics we ask in the census. So you'll be filling in questions in the census that help us understand the cultural diversity of Australia, what we all do for a living, our education, our long-term health conditions. It is an incredible snapshot of comprehensive characteristics that can be combined in incredible ways to provide insights into what life is like in Australia in 2026.
17: Another category that's getting a lot of chatter this year is that sexual orientation is being asked for the first time this year. Can you talk us through why we're seeing that coming through now?
21: Yeah, so you're right. The 2026 census will feature 2 new questions for a new topic of sexual orientation and gender for people aged 16 years and older. It is a critical data gap in Australia. The ABS has published estimates of how many people we think are part of the LGBTQ+ community, but we don't know anything about

0: We have been really careful with how we've introduced that into the 2026 census. The AI models we are using are machine learning based models that don't learn from anything on the internet. They are only models that kind of only learn from how we in the ABS have trained it. Those models only operate within our closed environment while we're processing the census. So it's a very kind of safe and controlled use of AI that we're using for 2026. But again, we've been pretty cautious as we adopt these new technologies because data privacy and security are absolutely fundamental to everything we do at the ABS.
1: A distrust in government is not something that's new in the slightest, but it is something that has been on the rise as of late, especially after the pandemic. There is a growing sense of distrust in government. And there is also chatter that people don't really want to be all that honest when it comes to filling out their census forms. Historically, we know that to be true with income categories. Some people feel like they don't want to share with the government how much they earn. How do you at the ABS account for that level of one, distrust, but also the inevitable dishonesty that's going to come with it?
0: Yeah, so the distrust in government is, of course, something that we kind of are aware of as part of government as well. I think the ABS brand and the census brand in particular is still quite strong in the community. And the best measure of that, of course, is the level of participation we see in the census. So over the last couple of censuses, we've seen over 95% of Australians complete the census form. Some people might need a little bit of an additional reminding and nudging after census night to get there, but that is a world-class participation rate we see in Australia. Trust for us is absolutely a critical component in the success of a census and something that we're very proud of and very committed to maintaining. The dishonesty is a different kind of question. Obviously, people do have a legal obligation to participate in the census, and people are legally obliged to complete the census in an accurate and honest way. But the reality, Chris, is we can't check that. We can't control that. We don't go through 28 million forms question by question and determine whether we think it's accurate. We rely on you, the person filling in the form, to give us that accurate snapshot. And why that is so important, of course, is we all want services around us that meet our needs. And so if we're giving us dishonest information on the census, the people that are going to kind of suffer the consequences of that are ourselves, because we're not going to have the things around us. We're not going to have the schools, the hospital, the aged care facilities, the religious institutions, the care facilities, the health facilities. We all want things that we need. And so that's why we encourage people to complete the census accurately, because at the end of the day, it is for you.
1: That seems to be a message as well coming from campaign groups at the moment. There's a bunch, especially online. There's a very strong campaign at the moment from the Atheist Foundation, and theirs is about marking no religion on your census form. Whereas other faith groups, for example, they're telling you the exact wording to put in when you're writing in other, because they want to be represented properly in the census. What's the official line on campaigns like this? Is the ABS on board with campaigns like this, or are you guys like, well, don't do that?
0: So any campaigns that increase awareness of the census, encourage participation, and encourage it in an accurate way, we are fans of. We do check, and we've got a team of people right now monitoring all of the campaigns that are popping up across social media and media. If we detect somebody running a campaign encouraging people to complete the census in a way that isn't aligned with the guidance and instructions from the ABS, we will reach out and take action with that group. But most groups are out there trying to be helpful, trying to encourage people to fill in the form. My advice to Australians is this is your chance. This is your census form, and you get to fill it in however you want. So don't let anyone tell you how to do it. You fill it in for you.
1: Well, that is a perfect note to end this chat on. Jen, thank you so much for taking the time and chatting to us on The Briefing.
0: Thanks so much.
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18: Hardest thing about being in a cult is figuring out you're in a cult.
19: They're brainwashing. That's all I know.
16: The Geelong Revival Centre demanded absolute obedience from its members and controlled them completely.
20: You don't go above him. He is everything. He is the true prophet. He is the law.
16: That podcast sparked fierce advocacy from cult survivors who lobbied the Victorian government to do more towards helping cult members escape from controlling groups. The Victorian government listened, and last month a parliamentary inquiry handed down its report titled Coercion and Harm in High Control Groups. One of the advocates who pushed for that inquiry was Laura McConnell, a survivor of the 2x2's fundamentalist cult and an upcoming speaker at this year's Festival of Dangerous Ideas. She joins me now to share her story and her thoughts on the inquiry's findings. Laura, welcome to The Briefing. To start, could you first tell us about the cult you were raised in?
1: Yeah, so I was raised in a group known as the Truth or the Way or the Fellowship, often known around the world as the 2x2s because of the way they move through the world. They are all around the world, but I am obviously Australian. I was raised fifth generation inside the group here in Australia. I came from a rural remote community, which is relatively common. There are 2x2s in capital cities, but there is a fair chunk of us outside in rural and regional Australia. I would describe them as a high control fundamentalist interpretation of Christianity. A lot of control around appearance, behavior control, financial control, and the like, which is not uncommon in these groups. I left when I was 19, or I was sort of pushed out or shunned out when I was about 19, which at the time was not an uncommon experience. And also it's not an uncommon experience in other high control communities. What were some of the standout experiences for you within the cult that you still remember to this day? Yeah, I think there's a lot of misconceptions about what a cult in a closed community can look like and what high control communities can look like. People think it's a compound, and of course there are communities which are like that. But for the most part, most of us live in mainstream communities, but within closed family and community groups within them. And so I, as I said, came from a fifth generation family on one side. We didn't really know many people outside of our family and community. I came from a wonderful, large, big intergenerational family, and I had a lot of wonderful experiences that often gets lost, I think, when people talk about high control communities, that actually to grow up in it as a child in that sort of community can also be beautiful. The juxtaposition of that is difficult to carry. I was a girl, an eldest girl, that carries a lot in these kinds of communities. There's a very strong purity culture, a very strong encouragement to marry within that community. I knew very young that I was queer and that there was absolutely no space for that in my community. We had a lot of appearance control. So, you know, your acceptance in these communities is conditional on you looking and behaving and acting the way that is expected of you. So for me, wearing the dresses was not something I enjoyed or felt comfortable doing, but didn't have any choice. There's an expectation you will marry within that community, and that sat very, very uncomfortably with me. There was a lot of sexual abuse and a lot of grooming in the community I came from. So the 2x2s have a practice of their preachers, known as workers, going out in pairs, and they are meant to be penniless and homeless, and they live in the homes of followers. So we have a culture of these people moving between our communities and leaving destruction behind them. Not all of them, but a very high percentage of them I've now believed to have abused. And of course, there's a culture of silence and of cover-up. So I grew up in a community which, while it was loving and wonderful and I had a lot of siblings and cousins and step-siblings, it was one of cover-up and one of abuse. And I spent a fair chunk of my childhood trying to protect the younger children from things that I didn't have words to explain but which I did not believe to be right. There was never space to report things to police or to social services. We were taught to distrust outsiders. We were taught that these things would bring our family and our community into disrepute, and so we should never talk about them to outsiders. I did go to mainstream schools, which I guess is a blessing, and some communities don't send their children to mainstream schools, they homeschool. And I had wonderful experiences at school, but wasn't able to make friends really and build connection and community outside of the one I came from. There's a lot of misconceptions, I think, about what children inside high control communities behave like. We're often very well behaved. We often don't tell people what's happening behind closed doors because we're taught to fear. What did it take for you to start? You said you were kind of shunned out. You left when you were 19. Tell me about that process. When did it start? You said you kind of always felt uncomfortable. You knew you were queer from a young age, felt uncomfortable with the dresses. Was that the first inkling that perhaps you weren't long for the world of the 2x2s? And then talk me through the rest of the process of getting out. No, it had never ever occurred to me that I would leave. This place was my whole world. This place was my family and my community. And sometimes I still think, had they not kicked me out, I would still be there, you know, because for me, community and people was all I ever cared about. I grew up deeply embedded in a family and a community that I loved deeply, still love deeply, but there wasn't space for me. And so they pushed me out. Of course, I knew I didn't really belong and I couldn't make myself belong, but I would have done pretty much anything to twist myself to try. I really wanted an education was probably the breaking point. I really wanted to go to university. And I did, I packed myself up and I left our community. And it was really the end for me because I came to Melbourne and tried to integrate into the 2x2 community here in Melbourne, but I just couldn't. Everything about me didn't fit and I couldn't make myself work. And in the end, they were reversing out of rooms and driving past me just to ignore me, you know. And one day I just realized something's not right. Like if this is the one true way, if this is the only way to heaven, why are they treating me like this? Why can't I make this fit? And I thought, even if I die, and I did, I believed that I would die because that's what we were taught, that if you left that you would die and something would befall you and you would die and go to hell. And I thought, even if I die, if I leave, I'm not going back because I'm dying here inside this. Yeah, I just realized I can't do it anymore. It took me about 6 months to find anything about the group because they claim to have no name and no earthly leaders. And of course, they don't have any registrations either. So they're not properly registered as a church or an organization. They operate predominantly in cash and through family trusts and family farms. And so I couldn't find much about them. So I thought for 6 months I was going to die. I thought at any moment, the devil is just going to get me and I'm going to hell. And it was just, yeah, I mean, I have CPTSD for a reason because that leaving and, you know, the subsequent decades afterwards have just been so traumatic.
0: Yeah. So talk me through that a little bit because it clearly, you know, you can hear the emotion in your voice and you are still obviously deeply affected. Like you said, you have severe PTSD. So how have you come to be in this position where you're an advocate and that you're fighting for justice for other people who have been raised in these sort of groups?
1: Well, I never set out to be, and I would never have described myself as an advocate until very, very recently. I think because I came from a rural community, a regional community, and I came from a large family. There were people who were always reaching out and touching base with me to learn things and to want to understand things. That's just the kind of family I came from who cared and supported the people around them. And I took some of that ethos with me and just believed it was my role. You know, I mean, I had looked after the children and I had wanted them to be safe for as long as I could remember. I didn't realize this had a name until I met other advocates in recent decades and realized this is advocacy. And I think I also found myself getting quite burnt out from supporting people and just realized there's got to be a better way to do this and started connecting with other advocates from other groups. Jehovah's Witnesses, for instance, early on, I had connected with ex-Plymouth Brethren Christian Church and ex-Jehovah's Witnesses. And we were sort of working loosely together. And as the decades have gone by, that coalition of people has become bigger and we're working closer and closer together, which is wonderful because it leads us to the inquiry.
0: Yeah, well, let's talk about it. So the report from the Victorian Parliamentary Inquiry did make 39 recommendations all up. Its report was called Coercion and Harm in High Control Groups. What did you find to be the most important recommendations to be handed down from that?
1: Yeah, well, those 98 findings as well are powerful. I think there's just been so much silence. You know, this is a groundbreaking report, not just in Victoria, not just in Australia, but around the world, right? That there is 98 findings from all of these survivors, over 600 submissions, and to see our experiences written down and validated and believed is incredibly powerful. We do not often get believed, you know, and not believed in so many ways. Or we are treated like trauma porn, right? Like this salacious kind of thing that it's like, oh, cults, you know, and people want salacious stories out of it. So to have concrete findings and these 39 recommendations that we as advocates can really now start working towards change is powerful. Was there one particular one? I mean, the very first one is about centering survivors in advocacy and bringing us together to make sure our voices are heard is in itself powerful. But of course, the centering of accepting that the harm for women and girls is much greater than people realize is also heartening to me because in my work, it is one of the hardest things I struggle with is supporting many, many women and girls and LGBTQIA plus people out of these kind of communities. The harm and the arranged marriages and the coercion and the experiences for women and girls just cannot be underestimated.
0: So you mentioned there that the acknowledgement and the recognition and the belief is one of the biggest things to come out of this report. What does it mean in practice for someone who is coming out of one of these high control groups?
1: Well, right now there are no tailored support services. There are just advocates from the various different communities who have informally put together our own support networks, our own checklists of things to support people. We are unpaid. We are unsupported. It is hard work for us. All of us have our own jobs and our own careers and our own lives to manage at the same time. Frontline services, and this is not to say they don't try very, very hard, are not properly educated and trained to support people leaving coercive high control communities. No fault of their own. There is not funding to do so. There is not training to do so. So we, at the very coalface, need survivors to be supported to leave these communities. Things like housing. You know, we have a housing crisis in Australia. We all know that. Now overlay somebody who has never had a rental history, who has often not got papers, who, you know, all these communities vary, but like there are different ways people come out and don't have access to housing, to safe, secure places to work. For instance, many of these groups, their employment is wrapped up in the group they come from. So it just frontline services and support for us as advocates, right? We hear some of the most traumatic things every day and then have to go about and raise families and look after children, you know, and run our own lives. So that in itself is groundbreaking that that's recommended. The other thing is education, you know, teachers, nurses, doctors, all the people that we do often come into contact with at the front line, learning about how to identify and how to support us and give us vocabulary. And then, of course, there is the opportunity for the criminalization of coercive group control, which, you know, is going to be a couple of years in the making of crafting a legislation that captures that adequately. And this is a big, long journey ahead of us to bring not just support services, but the laws into fruition.
0: And what's next for you in this fight?
1: Well, I'm at Festival of Dangerous Ideas on the 22nd of August with Anke Richter and Sarah Steele. So we'll be talking a little there about cults in the Australian New Zealand region. And then I'll be working really hard with this survivor group known as SOCIC, who are survivors of group coercive control here in Australia and Victoria, to take the recommendations and the findings from that report into reality and into outcomes over the next couple of years. And I'll continue supporting survivors of not just the 2x2s, but other high control groups in Australia.
0: Well, we'd love to be kept across your ongoing fight for recognition, having those recommendations implemented in a wide variety of areas. So please do keep us across what you're up to at The Briefing. Laura McConnell, thanks for joining us.
1: Thanks for having me.
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14: Welcome along to episode 270 of the Howie Games, the player profile of NBA star Josh Giddey. Josh is that big. He has his own shoe. Yep. Check out the Puma All-Pro Nitro 2 Giddey. The Puma All-Pro Nitro 2 Giddey. It is a magnificent shoe. Get them on your feet. 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

0: Don't be missing that gear. Josh Giddey, you've gone with a buzzer beater from halfway, but are you ready for the Howie Games player profile questions?
1: Very ready.
0: Full episode out next week. People are going to love it. What are your nicknames?
1: Giddey and JG.
0: JG. What's your favourite food?
1: Italian.
0: Italian. Can you cook?
1: No.
0: Right. People are coming round your house and you have to cook to impress them. What are you going to make?
1: Toast or cereal?
0: Toast or cereal. After my own heart. On the toast, are you putting crunchy or smooth peanut butter?
1: No peanut butter.
0: No peanut butter. What are you going with?
1: Lots of butter, a little bit of Vegemite.
0: Okay, Vegemite it is. First ever job that Josh had?
1: I had two. I was working at school holiday basketball camps with my dad, and I was mowing lawns with my best friend.
0: Okay, so the pay packet's gone in the right direction. What was your first car?
1: Oh, my first car that I bought myself was a BMW.
0: BMW. Yep. We talk about cars in the main episode. What are you currently watching?
1: Well, Entourage for probably Entourage. The 10th time. I keep watching that show.
0: Who's your favourite character?
1: Oh, well, Jeremy Piven as Ari Gold is probably my number one.
0: He's been on this show and he blew my mind.
1: Yeah, he's the man. He's a Chicago guy, so I got to know him very well.
0: And, oh, so you know him?
1: I know him well. And Vince Chase obviously isn't probably my favourite.
0: Have you met Jordan in your time with Chicago or not?
1: No, I haven't.
0: Okay.
1: No.
0: Jordan or LeBron?
1: Jordan.
0: Okay, that was a very quick answer.
1: Yep.
0: Favorite movie?
1: The Wolf of Wall Street.
0: Wolf of Wall Street, Leo.
1: Yeah.
0: And a good Aussie girl, Margaret Robbie.
1: Yep.
0: Great film. We talk about fashion in the main episode. If you had one designer you are buying from, who is it?
1: Ooh, Puma.
0: Puma, yes. See, that is a man who knows how to represent his brand. The Puma Nitro 2 Giddey Outback is out now, so you can get your hands on that. Very good answer. Music, what are you listening to?
1: A lot of rap. Hip hop, R&B, a lot of guys near me listen to the same stuff.
0: I bet they do.
1: Yeah.
0: Favorite holiday destination?
1: Hawaii.
0: Hawaii.
1: Yeah.
0: Yeah, nice.
1: Yeah.
0: Nice. Are you a big wave rider on the North Shore? Are you getting
1: I don't surf. Right? I need to learn. I want to learn.
0: You're quite tall for surfing. Bucket list destination. Haven't been. Love to go.
1: I would love to go to Greece. That's somewhere I've always wanted to go.
0: I could see you in Greece. All right. Who is the best player you've played against?
1: Probably LeBron.
0: LeBron. What is it like playing against LeBron, and did you pinch yourself?
1: First time, yeah. Like, it's one of them moments where that's a guy I grew up idolizing and looking up to, and then you're on the court. And also any of those guys like Steph, Kevin Durant, any of those guys I grew up playing with on video games and on 2K and watching them on TV, they were guys I always idolized. So, yeah, anytime I'm playing against guys like that, it's pretty surreal.
0: That's bizarre that you're playing a video game against a bloke and then you're actually playing against
1: him. I know, it's crazy.
0: Best teammate you've played with?
1: Shai Gilgeous-Alexander, MVP. He's probably going to win it again this year. So, yeah, him.
0: What separates him?
1: Well, there's a lot of things. I think how hard he works, that's probably the number one. Anytime I went back to the gym, he was in there. He's always working out. He's always getting extra reps. And I think he's a superstar, but he's the most humble superstar I've ever been around. And he wants to make everyone around him better. When you have a guy like that who's leading the charge for a team, that's why they're so successful. That's why they're winning championships. And that's why he's going to win another MVP this year.
0: Podcast, do you listen to them?
1: Sometimes.
0: Give me one you listen to. Doesn't have to be your favorite.
1: Howie Games.
0: This is why you deliver for your sponsors. There's all these social media clips that go out from this. That's the one I want to go out. No, nicely done, mate. No, I appreciate that. Something you are scared of.
1: Oh, deep, like bodies of water. Like
0: okay.
1: The middle of, if I was in the middle of the ocean, I'd be terrified.
0: Okay.
1: Yeah.
0: You got to watch out for those reality shows. I'm sure you'll get asked to come on at some stage.
1: Yeah.
0: Something that Josh Giddey is good at that we wouldn't know. Doesn't matter how minute or bizarre it is. I think I'm good at.
1: I'm a really good poker player.
0: Are you?
1: Yeah.
0: Okay. Tell us about your poker days here in Melbourne. Who do you play with?
1: Luke Tunnicliffe.
0: Yes. He
1: Shout
0: would
1: out
0: love
1: Luke
0: that.
1: Tunnicliffe.
0: Warnie.
1: Warnie. Yep. The Hashams.
0: Yep.
1: So I play with a lot of guys.
0: Does Maxi come in as well?
1: Maxi's in there.
0: Right.
1: Yeah, there's been a lot of guys. Aaron Finch. Like
0: right.
1: We Fev, Finchie. Campbell Brown.
0: Right.
1: We've got a lot of guys. So, it's good fun, those tables.
0: Campbell Brown is he's one of the most entertaining people you've ever met. He would provide fun.
1: Yeah.
0: Okay. Last couple for you. What does it mean to you to represent the green and gold when you're pulling the Boomer singlet?
1: For me, that's like the pinnacle of basketball. For an Australian kid growing up, I watched the Boomers every time there was the World Cup or Olympic Games. That for me was something I always wanted to do. And I probably put that above the NBA in terms of when I was a kid, like aspiring to play at one level. The Boomers was always the top for me. And to do that, I've been to one Olympics, one World Cup. And the green and gold, there's not really worlds. Different emotion comes out of you when you represent the country. So, and the Olympics comes around once every four years. So when you put the jersey on, you better be ready to go. And it's an unbelievable feeling.
0: Favorite American city outside of the two that you have lived in? Because I understand you don't get to see much of them, but you've seen a lot of the country.
1: Yeah, I'd say I've always been a big New York fan. I love New York. I love LA. The weather, sunny. So I'd probably say they're pretty cliche. They're probably the two most obvious ones. But Phoenix is another one that's really good, really hot, really good weather. So they're probably the three.
0: If I'm going out for dinner in Chicago, I should go to
1: Trey Dieter. Beautiful.
0: Trey Dieter. What am I getting?
1: What aren't you getting?
0: Also, what cuisine is it?
1: It's so Italian.
0: Italian. Oh, okay.
1: It's like a fancy Italian spot at the top of this beautiful building that overlooks the city. So I try not to go there too much just because of how fancy it is. But we probably go there once every couple weeks.
0: Final question for you. This defines you, Josh, as a proud Australian, as a Chicago Bull, as a Puma ambassador globally, as an up-and-coming Australian sports star. You have to look me in the eye when you answer this, as awkward as it is. Josh Giddey, pineapple on pizza, yes or no?
1: No.
0: Oh, no. Oh, jeez.
1: Pineapple, yes. Pineapple on pizza, no.
0: I sometimes have a debate that if people say no to that, I give them a second option. If they get the second one wrong, the podcast doesn't go to air.
1: What's the second one?
0: The second one was peanut butter, crunchy or smooth. You've gone on with that. So I don't have it. Okay.
1: You got a third?
0: Favorite cereal.
1: Oh,
0: Wheat Bix. Any cereal. Wheat Bix. You
1: I'm
0: win.
1: A Wheat Bix, man.
0: You win. Well done. Congratulations,
1: mate.
0: We
1: appreciate you.
0: Well
1: thank
0: done.
1: You.
0: Thank you, brother.
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0: Rightio team, here is an episode for you. Welcome along to episode 270 of the Howie Games Part A, featuring absolute jet NBA star Josh Giddey.
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25: 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Nice move by Josh Giddey.
26: 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Giddey takes the breath away of the fans here in Tokyo.
27: 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He throws it down to him.
28: 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Giddey races to the basket. Fires it out. Vucevic the shot. Nice defense by Josh Giddey.
29: And Dunn in the passing lane. It's tipped out to Giddey for three.
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0: This episode was recorded with Josh in April, just before he was about to head to the G to watch the footy, in conjunction with the launch of his epic shoe. Yep, the man has got his own shoe with Puma, the Puma All-Pro Nitro 2 Giddey, which are available to whack on your feet right now. So get to the shop, get online, get them on your feet. Now, when you hear Josh's story and what he has achieved already, you will realise why Puma have given him a shoe. This is a normal, engaging 23-year-old dude living a very abnormal life in the NBA. Some very cool stories about to come your way. So

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14: Becoming a sex worker saved my investigative journalism career. And if you tell me that I can't do both of those things at the same time, I say, in this economy? I'm Ben Sion. You might remember me from such news outlets as ABC News, In Daily, and The Briefing.
15: Now, if you've been a long-time listener of The Briefing, that's a voice you would recognise. Ben Sion Seabird, a three-time SA Media Young Journalist of the Year and someone who's built an impressive decade-long reporting career, including 6 years reporting for Adelaide's In Daily, several years as a reporter with the ABC, and more than 2 years as an investigative journalist with The Briefing. Now, after being made redundant in 2025, he wasn't sure what was next amid dwindling opportunities for journalists. A week after his redundancy, he was walking out of a wealthy stranger's apartment with a dozen $50 notes in his pocket, having just done his first in-person sex work gig.
16: And now he's using that money, plus the time and energy his new job allows him, to fund his own investigative journalism, promising to tell the stories he says have never been told. Ben Sion has published an essay titled How

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3: Good morning. A check of those roads for your Saturday morning commute. Merrimack Gooding Drive looking delay free for now. Ashmore Road fine too through Southport. Bermuda Street looking good through Varsity Lakes. Reedy Creek Road delay free through Burley Heads. Fine on Nilsson's Road through Carrara. No worries on Southport Durang Road through Mullandina. And on the M1, it's a smooth run to and from the Gold Coast. 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
4: Good morning, I'm Lauren Howarth. Luigi Mangione has admitted to fatally shooting United Healthcare boss Brian Thompson in New York. The father of two was shot in the back as he left a hotel in Manhattan in 2024. Mangione's sentencing in the federal case is set for December. Three people have sadly died in two separate crashes in Queensland overnight, while a man's also been rushed to hospital with serious injuries. Around 340,000 Aussies who turned 50 in the past year are receiving letters urging them to start protecting their brains from dementia.
22: Might seem young to start thinking about your brain health and avoiding dementia, but it's actually the perfect time to think about your long-term health.
4: Aged Care Minister Sam Ray on 7 there. And police say they've seized more than $2.5 million worth of illegal tobacco products after a joint operation in Victoria and Tasmania.
23: Clean clothes, a warm shower, a conversation. 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
4: The Sea Eagles have been kept scoreless at home for the first time in over 30 years, with the Dolphins claiming a 22-0 victory. Manly coach Kieran Foran says it hurts.
24: We've got to come together and stay connected in this time. It's a tough time. We're clearly up against it in that sense. But we're the only ones that will, turn that.
4: And the Rabbitohs have taken a major step towards making finals footy after beating the Bulldogs 22-6.
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25: Today on the Gold Coast, late showers with a top of 21, down to 13 tonight. And tomorrow, late showers with a high of 21. And your music sorted with a curated playlist for every mood. 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
27: Good morning, Gold Coast. Dominic at 35 with surf updates. I've got a change in weather conditions today. South wind is going to come in hard and fast up to about 25 kilometres an hour later. High tide at 9:45. Water temps at 22 degrees, and as that weather changes, there's a little bit of storms coming through as well, but definitely worth getting up and having a surf anywhere along the southern protected corners. My name's Nick at 35, and I'll be back again at 7 a.m.

0: Australia. Well, is winter thawing out? It's not for the southern states, but it is for the northern states.
1: Summer over. I mean, is winter gone? Well, they've only just got a massive dumping on the snowfield, so I don't know. The winter is south, it's still cold, but up north, really, we've been blessed. But, you know, we have got a big, big show for you. We're going to celebrate Montana. We're doing a tour there, and, gee, it's an amazing trip.
0: It's an awesome, awesome trip, and this is a once-in-a-lifetime trip. And you get to do it with both Spider and I. How much fun?
1: Absolutely.
0: Do you remember John and Rosemary Marshall? If you're listening, they live down in Grafton. They were one of our first clients ever on our tours, and they got the fun of Spider and Sheree together, which is very rare for you and I to do.
1: We don't really, and to be honest, if one of us doesn't make this trip, it's going to be Sheree. I am 100% guaranteed to go on this trip, so don't panic.
0: No, so we're coming up next. We talked to the guys from Club 4x4. It is so important to have your four-wheel drive, your camper trailer caravan properly insured, and we chat to Tom next.
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0: week we chatted about the Club 4 X4 insurance. And over the last few weeks, I've had a ton of questions on the social media because people see you out there traveling, they see the photos of the trip, and they're like, how on earth did you get that covered? Like, you got an expensive vehicle, all your modifications. Mm-hmm. But it's just so simple. And so I thought we would get Tom from Club 4x4 Insurance back on this week. Good morning, Tom.
1: G'day, guys.
2: Hey, Tom, what about caravans? Because I tell you, there's some amazing setups, but there's some big rigs out there as well.
1: Yeah, no, we cover caravans as well, cover camper trailers as well, slide-ons, anything like that, like a lot of towable things we also cover.
2: Because everybody travels differently. What works for me doesn't work for Cherie, won't work for you, Tom. But, you know, everybody has their own little system.
1: Oh, mate, I get pretty jealous, to be honest, because you can always be pretty off-road and you can be living very comfortably with some of these setups. And it's basically like a palace on wheels with half of these ones. No, we cover them. And yeah, like it's like I said, if the missus lets me, I'm eyeing off my own one as well.
0: Is there anything that you don't cover, Tom? Like, is there anything that that's a total no-no? I mean, we do four-wheel drives.
2: You're an idiot.
0: Well, that's true. But as long as your car is road legal, is that correct?
1: Yeah. Yes, basically, yeah. And like, I think, we could cover pretty old cars as well. Like, we've got more than a few kind of cars from about 1984 that we cover
0: really?
1: As well. So age isn't necessarily a factor either for us as well, but it is essentially four wheel drives. If you're talking about, obviously we talked about caravans before, but it is four wheel drives and all wheel drives. Our cover's designed for people who are going off road and kind of using them to go off road and off the bitumen. So we do kind of purely cover cars that mainly do that.
0: Yes.
2: Covering for what they're supposed to be doing.
0: Yes. You know
1: what I mean? Exactly right.
2: Which sounds really stupid, but it's like, as you say, with the caravans or the four-wheel drives with the, you know, the rooftop tent or whatever it is, you wouldn't have your house uninsured.
0: No.
2: And that's what I like. This is to a lot of people. The amount they pour into it is virtually another house.
0: Yes.
1: Exactly right. This is, you know, a way of life for a lot of people. And it's, you know, jokes aside, it's often a lot of money. So, you know, we want them to feel as reassured as possible that you know, in case you're 9 hours inland and
2: yeah.
1: You know, nowhere near anyone else, that you're actually covered.
0: Yeah, absolutely.

0: Absolutely. Is it so important? So if you've got a four-wheel drive or an all-wheel drive, a caravan or a camper trailer, you can get your insurance through Club 4x4.
1: Yeah.
0: So jump onto club4x4.com.au.
1: And as much as we do, you know, joke about it, Australia is remote. You know, it doesn't matter. Some of those roads, you might not see, you know, I see one or two people for the whole day. And it might not be a drama of yours, but there's that many animals. There's so many other factors you've got to take in. It is so important.
0: I want to know, did you, when all the cars that are left out there on the side of the road, there's plenty. Yeah. Did you go past and put a Club 4x4 sticker on it and go, should have had, like should have gone to Specsavers. Should have gone to Club 4x4.
1: I'll tell you.
2: That's good. I like that.
1: You wait. I did a fantastic promo next to about a 1936 Ford truck, I reckon it was. But, yeah, it was an early vehicle, but it's, you'll see that coming up soon.
0: Thank you for joining us again, Tom.
2: Thanks very much for having me.
0: No problem at all. So jump onto club4x4.com.au. That is club4x4.com.au.
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1: Where you going? How you doing? The great Australian doorstep.
2: It is that time of the week where we tick off all these weird and wonderful and sometimes funny stories in the world of travel. I mean, who would have thought that the air traffic controllers in Sydney didn't turn up for work?
3: You know what it was? The Qatar aeroplane, same with the Jetstar, nearly hit each other.
2: Yeah, but that's because there was no staff in the tower.
3: You know what it was?
2: What?
3: It was the fact that Jetstar's made all their new rules and they got off too quick. They've gone, hang on. You're normally another 45 minutes before you take off.
2: I just want to know what's going on in Western Sydney. There's a massive airport out there and no one's using it. What's the deal there? Anyway.
3: So, anyway, some funny stories through the week. I like this one. Travellers shopping in a grocery store in Germany had to navigate around an entire flock of 50 sheep.
2: Uh-oh.
3: They got out, they ran straight through the entrance, knocking over all the stock, all the shelves, and completely just destroyed everything.
2: And sheep are just mad.
3: Also, there was a passenger picked up during the week. I love this one. Well, a passenger who was trying to leave on an expensive train trip.
2: Oh, yes.
3: Took everything, including the bed sheets.
2: Oh,
3: they were all packed into his bag.
2: But did you know that some of those have got little tags in the corner, like in the shops, and when you get off the train, the beeper goes off?
3: Well, the passenger claimed it was completely misunderstanding because he got caught with everything in his bag. So just be careful.
2: What kind of misunderstanding was that? But just as a word to people, a lot of high-end hotels and those luxury trains, in the sheets, in the towels, and anything you're not supposed to remove, there are these tiny little, you know, like little batteries.
3: Yeah.
2: They're tiny little, and they're stitched into the seam of them. And if you get off, it goes off like when you steal something in a shop.
3: Yeah, that happened during the week. Exactly. This hasn't got to do with travel, but there was a racehorse that was no good anymore.
2: Mm-hmm.
3: And somebody eating a soup in Turkey ended up eating this soup and found the microchip.
2: No.
3: That was
2: in the horse.
3: But anyway, a couple of funny stories I thought I might share with you from my road trip. I've just done the Outback Way, and we want to give a shout-out to Steve in Bullia.
2: Oh, yes.
3: I ran into Steve. He got kicked out of the pub. He's not allowed to sell these anymore because he tries to sell you these Bullia berries.
2: Oh, yeah.
3: Now, the Bullia berries, I thought they were famous.
2: Like huckleberries.
3: Well, I thought they'd be just like chocolate-coated because they've got a camel on the front, so it's supposed to be like camel poo. So it's like I thought it'd be chocolate-coated.
2: Oh, yeah.
3: Licorice or, you know, dates and, you know, just something
2: like
3: a little bit fun. And they sell them to raise money for the school.
2: Did you eat the whole jar?
3: No, because it's got not for human consumption on the back.
2: Oh.
3: You know why?
2: No.
3: It's real camel poo.
2: Oh.
3: And when he first started selling
2: that's
3: them.
2: That's really cool.
3: No, it's not cool because when he first started selling them, he didn't have not for human consumption. And I would have done what you did. I would have taken off the lid, put one in the gob and said,
2: same.
3: Oh, what's this?
2: I would have eaten the whole jar.
3: That's right. So not for human consumption. So, yeah, you meet some great characters out there. Thank you, Steve.
2: Thank you, Steve. Coming up next on the show, we cross to Montana because we want you to join us on this trip of a lifetime and we hear from one of the guys that's going to greet you for dinner one night.
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1: We've had this on the boil for a little while, but then when we start looking at it, because it's a one of a kind. This is a tour that, you know, when you start to do your research around Yellowstone, Montana, it is amazing. Do you know that the cattle outnumber human residents by far? By a long way.
0: Yeah. But if you think that Rip Wheeler and Dutton Ranch is hot, well, I'm going to make sure we find plenty of hot cowboys out. So if you're single, you're looking to mingle, this is a trip for you.
1: See, I'm after all the animals. And even they reckon it is...
0: I am too. I'm married. But, you know.
1: But they reckon it's the oldest and largest public bison herd in the US. It's the biggest you'll see.
0: Exactly. And we see, like on our Alaska tours, we see a lot of bison. But this is neck level. It is a 14-day tour. We kick it off in Bozeman. I have factored in like travel days and travel rest days and all that sort of thing. So if you don't fly well, don't worry. I've got you back.
1: I've got you covered.
0: It is a coach tour, but we are not on a coach every day. It's a small group of just 20 of us. That's including Spider and Isa, 18 guests. We all get a window seat. We go into the Southern Loop and the Northern Loop of Yellowstone. So we're covering both parts of Yellowstone.
1: Yep.
0: You will 100%, and I'm going to put my on the line here and say you're guaranteed to see so much wildlife.
1: Well, they reckon also that Yellowstone has 10,000 hydrothermal features, which is 50% of the world's in that one concentrated area.
0: And
1: I didn't know
0: that. We're going there. So there's opportunities to do hikes. You don't have to do the hikes if you don't want to. I'll be doing the hikes. Do we do a horse ride? 100%.
1: I'm not going on a horse.
0: No, you're not going
1: on a horse. I'll bet on a horse, but I won't ride a horse.
0: And there are, and the trail rides that are over there, especially in Missoula, you can do ones if you're really experienced or if you're just a beginner. So I can cover off all of that. You don't have to fly with us on those dates. And it's seriously, I think it's $150 more. It's not a lot more to change your dates. So if you want to go over earlier, see family and friends, or stay longer,
1: get to our dinner.
0: Oh, yeah, then our dinner. So this is one. This is just one of many highlights. So one of them, we are picked up by a horse and wagon, like the old days. And we go on that wagon and we go to a full-on authentic cowboy barbecue.
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3: This has been just unbelievable. I mean, it's just like I'm living in the Wild West.
4: It's a wide array of people. We try and get people from all over the country because we like to show off Montana, you know. So this is the last best place.
2: The last best part of this evening is a campfire sing-along with your host. Watch

0: Well, I cannot wait. And, you know, I've done a lot of travel over there, so I know what it's going to be like. For those of you who haven't, it will blow your mind. It's so much fun.
1: Yeah, so much to see.
0: And it's like, you know, it's the home of the huckleberries. You know, that is Yogi Bear. Yeah. It's Yellowstone. So
1: Yogi Bear and Boo-Boo. We're going to get a big basket, Boo-Boo.
0: And we spent an amazing day out with the Native Americans. And it is a Kootenai chief actually comes in and speaks to us and tells us about the land. It tells us how important the bison are, because there's a really remarkable story between the Native Americans and the bison and why they're there and how that entire culture worked back in those days. It's unbelievable.
1: Well, we're looking forward to it. Absolutely. You can join me 100% and Sheree. How do we get involved?
0: Yeah, so just jump onto greataustraliandoorstep.com. 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

0: It is competition time. You have to guess the town. Spider's going to give you some clues for a movie.
1: Yeah.
0: You've got to guess where it was set and where it was filmed.
1: Yeah, one of the great movies of all times. I'll give you the audio, but everybody loves this. Everybody wanted one of these cars back in the day. Absolutely.
0: Knight Rider, no.
1: But I want to know the town this movie was filmed in. Ready? Have a listen.
2: Hey, boss. You don't.
3: What a horrendous gunshot wound.
4: Which one of you cutthroats gunshot the boss in the gizzard, huh?
2: Roscoe, will you hush up, you doo-doo?
1: Now, that is, of course, the Dukes of Hazzard.
0: Yeah, Boss Hogg.
1: There we go. What town was Dukes of Hazzard? The car we always wanted.
0: Yeah.
1: What town was that filmed in?
0: True story. My father had a Monaro and he had that horn in it. And he would turn up to school to pick me up. And I used to remember looking at him going, if you press that horn. So anyway, if you think you know the answer, go to greataustraliandoorstep.com and click on the comp icon up the top. Remember, you can enter as many times as you like, but your entry must be correct. Your answer's going to be correct on every entry. And the prize today, I forgot to tell you about the prize. So we have got the last two survival first aid kits to give away. These are imperative for in your car, in your home, in your caravan, in your motorhome, in your boat.
1: Absolutely. Everybody has to have one.
0: Survivalfirstaidkits.net.au. 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
1: There we go. Absolutely. 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
3: Good morning. A check of those roads once again for you. The Gold Coast Highway seeing slight delays through Southport, Surfers Paradise, Broadbeach and Miami. Brisbane Road travelling well through Arundel for your morning commute. Smith Street Motorway untroubled through Parkwood. No worries on Southport Narang Road, still through Mullandana. Reedy Creek Road delay free through Burleigh Heads. And on the M1, it's looking pretty good to and from the Gold Coast. 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
14: Hi, I'm Lauren Howarth. Starting in the US, Luigi Mangione has admitted to killing United Healthcare boss Brian Thompson in New York nearly 2 years ago. The 28-year-old pleading guilty to federal stalking charges. Mangione's lawyer saying he believed the system failed him.
15: He endured years of severe, debilitating pain
6: following a broken back while struggling to navigate our healthcare and health insurance systems.
14: News Corp is reporting the Federal Transport Minister has told her staff to meet with the Air Services Australia Chief Executive and his team on a regular basis following a series of near misses on the tarmac at Sydney Airport. Four Aussies have been sentenced for their roles in a $10.7 million tax fraud and money laundering scheme. And Instagram has unveiled a new logo, its first update in over a decade, Meta describing it as cleaner and more modern.
9: Did you know that diabetes is Australia's fastest growing chronic condition? Over 300 Australians are diagnosed with the condition every day. Search Diabetes Australia to find out more.
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14: The NRL's top eight is all but locked in. The Rabbitohs taking a major step towards securing a final spot after beating the Bulldogs 22-6. As for the Dogs, they're now in ninth spot.
10: Hope's not a strategy, but all we can control is how we play next Saturday night. That's all we can worry about now. Can't worry about anything else.
14: Coach Cam Serrato there. And the Dolphins have moved into the top four after claiming a 22-0 win over Manly.
15: Your New Zealand getaway starts with Qantas. 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
16: Today on the Gold Coast, late showers with a top of 21, down to 13 tonight. And tomorrow, late showers with a high of 21. And your music sorted with a curated playlist for every mood. 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
18: Good morning, Gold Coast. I'm Nick at 35 with your surf updates and happy Saturday. A little bit of a change in weather conditions, up to 25 kilometres an hour southerly is coming in today. And with it is a couple of storms. High tide at 9:40, water temp 22 degrees. And if you're looking for a surf, definitely in the southern protected corners is going to be where it's at as that tide comes in. But definitely worth still getting up and braving the conditions and getting out there up to a metre as well. My name's Nick at 35. I'll be back again at 8 a.m.
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0: Good times and greatest hits for the weekend. 92.5 Triple M Gold. Gonna get to Bachelor Girl, big song out of the 90s, Buses and Trains. That coming up inside the next 15 minutes. I know this guy's a big fan of Tanya Doko, who is the lead singer
1: Bachelor Girl. One of the great pop songs of all time.
0: Yeah, now a Gold Coaster. Well, Southern Gold Coast, yeah. She said. But anyway, that coming up. Togsy, the EP, it's a fancy title. He produces the Dead Set Legends, Elliot Lovejoy and Ben Hannett. Ben Hannett, the NRL great. All right, the big show. There's so much happening again this weekend on the Gold Coast.
1: Lots going on, man. The boys actually had a double date this week in Brisbane, so I'm looking forward to hearing about that.
0: What do you mean?
1: Well, they went out with their partners. I think they saw a show together. So the bromance is just heating up between Benny and Elliot.
0: I like that.
1: Yeah, can't wait. We've got one of Australia's biggest TV stars in Sonia Kruger, who, by the way, went to high school in Beenleigh and used to come down to the Gold Coast and hang out on the weekend.
0: So
1: we'll ask
0: her
1: about that. Yep.
0: Okay. Is that ahead of the Logies to talk to
1: Sonia? Yeah, she's hosting the red carpet and, of course, the host of The Voice as well. She's amazing. Yep. And Tara Moana, I hope I said that right. So good they named it twice. The Australian boxing legend.
0: So Tara Moana.
1: Yeah, big double T. He's on the show as well.
0: All right, so that is coming up. It's Saturday morning ritual. We love it. From 8 o'clock, the Dead Set Legends, Elliot Lovejoy and Ben Hannett, Triple M Gold.
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7: 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Power's out again. Oh, sounds like Dave's got power. Hey, Dave, you got power?
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0: 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Bachelor Girl, Buses and Trains at 92.5. 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And when that song came out, Tanya kept grounded. She kept her feet firmly on the ground. It didn't go to her hair, the success.
1: Being Italian, or having Italian heritage and Albanian heritage.
0: Yeah, yeah.
1: My family kept me pretty grounded.
0: Yeah, sure.
1: There was no, like, don't think you're better than us, girl.
0: Oh, no, no.
1: You know, so in a way, I was aware that this is amazing, but it could be over any second.
0: We love Tanya. Bachelor Girl are hitting the road too, by the way. They're going to be up the road in Brisbane at the Triffid in Newstead, August 23, to see the guys play all those great songs live. 92.5, Triple M Gold.
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0: Saturday morning, Rich Shaw, the Dead Set legend, Elliot Lovejoy, and NRL great Ben Hannett. Anything that's happening on the Gold Coast, they are across. It's a chockers show. And it is coming up next, 92.5 Triple M Gold, the Gold Coast original.
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4: Good morning. A check of those Gold Coast roads for you once again. Brisbane Road getting a little busy now through Arundel for your morning commute. Scattered traffic along Reedy Creek Road in Burleigh Heads. Gold Coast Highway seeing the usual delays through Southport, Surfers Paradise, Broadbeach and Miami. Hooker Boulevard with delays through Broadbeach Waters. Meanwhile in Southport, Ferry Road seeing north and southbound delays there. 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
11: Morning, I'm Lauren Howarth. Luigi Mangione has admitted to fatally shooting an American healthcare boss in New York. Brian Thompson was gunned down in Manhattan almost 2 years ago. The New York City Police Commissioner had this to say to those who look up to the 28-year-old.
12: Violence is not a cause. Murder is not a message. And a killer is certainly not a hero.
11: Investigations are underway after a Porsche was stolen in Melbourne overnight. Police say the owner was confronted by a group of guys, one armed with a machete. The car later crashing into a van. The alleged driver is now in hospital under police guard. Donald Trump's announced he'll declare the Strait of Hormuz as a territory of the United States after Iran is defeated. And around 340,000 Aussies who turned 50 in the past year are receiving letters urging them to start protecting their brains from dementia. It's part of a new national campaign.
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11: The Rabbitohs have moved one step closer to playing finals footy after a 22-6 win over the Bulldogs. South Sydney coach Wayne Bennett says there's still work to do.
14: Still 300 games to go in the season. We've been in the eight nearly all season, so we're not there yet, so we've got to keep at it.
11: And Manly has lost its sixth game in a row, also kept scoreless at home for the first time in 33 years, with the Dolphins claiming a 22-0 win.
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0: Today on the Gold Coast, late showers with a top of 21, down to 13 tonight. And tomorrow, late showers with a high of 21. And your music sorted with a curated playlist for every mood. 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
16: Good morning, Gold Coast. I'm Nick at 35 with the surf updates and a change in weather conditions today. It's going to start howling from the south, and with that will come some weather, a bit stormy, but definitely still worth getting out there as that tide comes into a 9:40 high tide. Water temp 22 degrees. If you're looking for a wave, anywhere on the southern protected corners will be the go before it gets too full on the points. Otherwise, on the beaches along Palm Beach, Currumbin will be the go. My name's Nick at 35, and I'll be back again in the morning.
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18: Welcome to your Saturday morning, the 15th of August. Clear skies so far. I'm expecting a couple of showers right throughout the weekend. A man that is always bringing the thunder and the rain, Ben Hannant. Hello.
19: Good morning, Gold Coast. Morning, Elliot. Yes. Cracking day. This is the last round for kids junior rugby league this week. So my kids are strapping the boots on this morning, heading all over the Gold Coast. Good luck to all the kids out there participating in soccer, rugby league, the netball. It's a beautiful day to get outdoors and have some fun.
18: Do your kids have a non-winter sport? Like, could I turn a couple of your boys and girls into cricketers is what I'm asking.
19: I would love that. I don't think my wife would like that.
18: What would she hate about going to cricket at 7 a.m. and not finishing till 1 to see your kid get out for one run off 8 balls and not bowling over?
19: Yeah, I don't understand why she wouldn't love that. You know what I'm saying?
18: Oh, I love junior cricket.
19: I would actually love it. I'd love to go watch my kids do cricket, but I just don't think...
18: We could coach together.
19: Do you reckon I'd be a good coach?
18: No. Well, you'd be a fun coach.
19: Yeah. There'd be some name calling going on, I think.
18: That's all part of cricket.
19: Are you serious?
18: Yeah. Well, good luck to those that are competing right across the Gold Coast today. The air show's on this weekend as well.
19: It's a cracker too. I love the air shows. First ever air show I ever went to was when I was playing for the Cowboys up in Townsville.
18: Oh, yeah.
19: That got me hooked. My kids love it, and now my kids are so excited to go drive to the beach and check out the incredible aircraft's flying around the Gold Coast.
18: Of course, because of the cyclone last year, wasn't there? So nice to have it back after a couple of years. All right, if you are chasing something to do this weekend, we're going to spend some time with Rihanna Crean. Up next, a lot of great guests stopping by today, including Tera Moana, the boxer.
19: That big heavyweight.
18: Yeah.
19: Jeez, you can throw him.
18: Yeah, he had a good win the other night.
19: Do you reckon he probably needs a sparring partner? I know you've always wanted to do one. Maybe you and me can go...
18: Oh, yeah, you can spar him.
19: No,
18: I'll
19: warm you up and then you go in there and be good for you.
18: I've got so much on at the moment. All right, Rihanna Crean up next. We do need to share a little story later on about you and I going to Book of Mormon during the week.
19: You cannot bring up what I think you're going to bring up.
18: And you ruined my entire family. My sister-in-law loved you. Big fan. What you said to her...
19: I can't be forgiven.
18: I
19: am still beating myself up. I am so sorry. If you're listening right now, I'm sorry.
18: Do that within half a... The Dead Set Legends on Triple M Gold.

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0: It almost feels like pit lane reporting and supercars didn't exist until this woman was part of the industry. The very best, the GOAT. The gold standard, if I may. Rhianna Crean, good morning.
2: Holy moly, my goodness. Could the day get any better after that?
0: Well, until we start paying you, we've got to be real nice to you. So good morning.
2: Morning, guys. What a cracker day we're ahead of.
3: Now, Ree, you're on the Gold Coast. I'm sure if you are, you're probably going for a 10K run just to warm up for later on today. But what's doing this morning? Did you go for a run this morning already? Had your breakfast, your coffee?
2: Yeah, little 10K trot just out Main Beach, out to the spin and back, watch the sunrise, little coffee, little smoothie, perfect.
0: So do you ever have a morning where you just wake up and
3: just
0: you meant to
3: average.
0: Do all that?
3: Do you ever just be average for one morning?
0: And you just go, nah. Nope.
2: Sometimes. No. Well, there certainly are. But like when it's a day like today, just want to get out and about.
0: Opposite to me, I want to get in and in. That's in bed. All right, Ree, what's happening this weekend across the Gold Coast?
2: Hey, look, today you need to be at Sanctuary Cove because it is Gold Coast's next top doggle.
3: What?
2: Next so turtles assemble. Oh. Dash Hound, this is your time. It is all about the dogs on show.
0: Can we have and I want this to be honest and it might be a little bit brutal. Most overrated dog breed and why, and I'll start Dash Hound because they're just mini Dobermans that never grew up to be anything special.
2: It's the short man syndrome.
0: It really is.
2: I have two French bulldogs who both think that they are like the world's biggest aggressive dogs. And I'm like, guys, you're like all of 8 kilos.
3: You
2: like,
3: struggle to breathe. Yeah. You can't run more than 100 metres without having to lie down.
0: Dash Hound's on the list. Do you want to add one?
3: I'd have to say the little Chihuahuas.
0: Yeah, Chihuahuas are coming in the list.
2: But look, if you've got yourself a Dash Hound, a Chihuahua, or a Poodle,
0: good for you.
2: Because 10 a.m. this morning, dogs on show. What could possibly go wrong with a whole pile of dogs together?
0: Does it need to be purebreds, do you reckon, or could I bring my Bitses, the farm dogs?
2: No, send a Bits of it. Sure.
0: Wouldn't place well. No,
3: wouldn't go very
2: look, somebody. Everybody needs to have love from somebody, Elliot.
0: I honestly feel when I run my dogs, if wherever I might be on the Gold Coast, I feel out of place with all the cavoodles in the world now.
3: Yeah, these gorgeous dogs and just like got teeth hanging out their mouth, the tongue out the side.
0: My farm dogs don't belong. All right, best in show for the dogs. What else we got?
2: Okay, look, Benny, if you've got plans tonight, cancel them all because Vogue Minogue is happening at the CSO Club in Southport. 9 p.m. kickoff, which is quite late for me, but it is all the very best Kylie Minogue and Madonna tunes you could ever possibly dream of happening tonight in Southport. Get your locomotion happening, Benny.
3: I'm tipping the Albo will be there. Am I going to be fighting off Albo?
0: Oh,
3: is that what's going on? Like, surely he's going to be there.

0: fucking behind the.
1: I'm not saying anything.
0: Hey, oh, you don't have to. He did
2: what,
0: for
2: what
0: us.
2: What else we got, Ree?
1: He said it all himself. Anyway, moving on. And look, if you've been living under a rock, you would know that the Gold Coast Air Show is happening all across the weekend. Have you seen, like, the Tom Cruise walking around?
0: Yeah, he looks so much like him. The old Maverick.
1: He actually really does look
0: and the
1: like
0: voice.
1: Him. Well, younger Tom Cruise.
3: Mm-hmm. Have you ever, and this will ruin Tom Cruise for everyone, have you ever done the Googling where Tom Cruise, he's got a tooth right down the middle of his face?
0: No.
1: Before he got it all fixed.
3: Have you
0: Did
3: seen
0: he
3: that,
0: have
3: Ree?
0: A tooth in the middle?
3: Like perfectly symmetrical tooth in the middle. Obviously, most people have the two that are in front. He had the one that was right in the center. Worth
1: Can't
3: Googling.
1: Can't all be born perfect like you, Elliot. You know?
3: Hey. You said it. And like the chihuahuas on show at that dog show. All right. Plenty to do across the Gold Coast this weekend then. Rihanna Crean, we always appreciate you. When and where is your next away trip for Supercars?
1: Look, good news is that Supercars will be here in Queensland next weekend out at Queensland Raceway at Ipswich.
3: Yep.
1: So, look, next weekend we can talk all about that. But, yes, I don't have to get on a plane, which
3: That's
1: is
3: right. You such sent, a good I just thing. Remembered you sent us a DM about that during the week and neither
1: yes,
3: of us responded.
1: Yes, we need to talk about that offline. Anyway,
0: did
1: you're
0: you
1: lucky
0: DM
1: I
0: me? I don't have any
1: today.
0: DMs.
1: Benny, as if you don't check your DMs, mate.
0: I'm going
3: to
0: check right now.
3: There are that many women trying to get in there to
0: get in line,
3: Ree.
0: Jeez.
1: Have you ever checked their hidden folder? There's always some interesting messages
0: it's
1: in that
0: hidden,
1: one.
0: Okay.
3: I bet you get nice wholesome ones, Ree. All right.
1: Yeah, really, really good family friendly ones in that one.
3: Thanks for joining us, mate. Have a great weekend.
1: All right. Chat soon. Bye.
0: Oh, she's awesome.
3: She's the best. Honestly, I think she messaged us about doing a hot lap with Will.
0: Oh, yeah.
3: Yeah.
0: I'm in.
3: I know,
0: so,
3: I know.
0: So I'm in.
3: Yeah.
0: In. Okay. Definitely.
3: Coming up.
0: I think with Will, he's amazing.
3: On Triple M Gold. We should just do this next. We'll rip the Band-Aid off, right? Mm. Now, you and I went to Book of Mormon in Brisbane on Wednesday night, I think it was.
0: Great night. It was actually a really good show.
3: Good show. Yeah, great good show. Fun. You got to meet my brother and sister-in-law for the first time.
0: Beautiful couple.
3: Yeah, yeah. My sister-in-law was a tragic Cowboys fan, loved you as a player.
0: Mm-hmm.
3: But you ruined it in one sentence.
0: Oh, mate, I am still asking for forgiveness. Right, what I did is unforgivable.
3: Yeah.
0: And I don't know if she'll ever, ever forgive me and let me be her friend.
3: I love you. This is the dumbest thing I've ever heard you say.
0: And I've done dumb things.
3: Oh,
0: this
3: so
0: is by
3: many dumb
0: far
3: things. Yeah.
0: The dumbest thing I've ever done.
3: We'll get to it right after this on Triple M Gold.
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0: 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We're going to rip a band-aid off. You and me together, one team, one dream.
1: This is going to hurt.
0: Yeah, wow. You made one of the great faux pas.
1: Probably the greatest.
0: Yeah, it was the worst error in your life.
1: Yeah, I put it up there.
0: Mm-hmm. Wednesday night, we went up to Brisbane, the Book of Mormon, the theatre there. And I've spoken to a lot of people in the region that have gone. It's a wonderful show. It's a good chance to see, you know, an amazing production not too far from home.
1: Yeah, and it's very, very funny. And yeah. You invited me. I'm Latter-day Saint, so yeah. I'm a Mormon. And
0: but you like laughing at everything, anything, yeah.
1: At the end of the day, it's comedy, yeah. It's not. I don't take offence to it. It's literally, it was hilarious.
0: Mm. So it was you and I, your wife, my partner, my brother and his wife, Bronte, all went together. It's the first time you met Jack and Bronte.
1: Lovely couple. Yeah. And it's so cute. Just recently married. You can see they're so in love.
0: Oh,
1: and
0: yeah.
1: As soon as we met, we just knew we were all mates. Perfect, we're all getting along really well. I'm just trying to having a bit of fun with them.
0: Yeah. And just to paint a bit of a picture, Bronte, who is such a sweetheart, beautiful woman, mad keen North Queensland Cowboys fan. And actually, unfortunately, when she was younger, for a long period of time, she was really crook. And Cowboys players back then would send her videos in the hospital wishing her well. And she actually told me just before she met you that night, you know, Ben Hannett, I've been desperate to meet him for the longest time because when I was really crook, he sent me the nicest messages out of all the players. Like, he always had a soft spot in my heart.
1: I didn't know that. I didn't know. I was sending it to her. I didn't
0: want to add pressure.
1: Oh, and that makes me feel even worse now.
0: Now she might hate you.
1: I think she will definitely be hating me.
0: I was going to tell this, but I actually think you should. I just want to know what was going through your brain when you ruined the night before the show even started.
1: Yeah, it literally ruined my night.
0: What happened?
1: So we're just chatting away, having good banter, back and forth, having a great time. We're talking about all of our kids, and they just got married.
0: Yeah.
1: And I don't know why I even thought this. I just looked down at her belly. Just looked down. And she's wearing a cardigan. And the way her cardigan was, it looked like a pregnant belly. It looked like a pregnant. In my head, I'm thinking, no, you never, ever ask someone if they're pregnant.
0: Oh, so you actually had that thought.
1: I had that thought, and I thought, I looked again at her cardigan. And the way I thought, it was dark, to my defense. And I was like, no, she's pregnant. So I just went, so how far along are you?
0: You're missing a crucial detail. You did that with the hand signal of making a shape of the belly on your hand as well.
1: Yes, I did. And then straight away she's like, beg your pardon? And I was like, I said it again. And you could see she tried to save me and change the subject. Like, no, I'm not pregnant, but and trying to move. I was like, oh my goodness.
0: It's
1: and
0: the one question you never ask anyone.
1: And you know when you see someone's face where it just, you just know you've just destroyed them?
0: Yep.
1: Like, literally, she died a slow, painful death.
0: And also, you'd never ask anyone.
1: No.
0: But Bronte, like, she is a stick. Like, there's nothing to her. You would never, ever think there's
1: And literally, a minute after saying that, I looked at her when her cardigan was, like, I was like, she is so skinny. Like, there is no way this woman is pregnant. What are you thinking, you idiot? I was literally thinking, you are so dumb. How did you get to this point in your life? Oh, my goodness.
0: So the whole show, did you have that in the back?
1: The whole night, I'm thinking, how can I win her back? Like, I don't know if I can come back. How can I save myself? She was trying so hard to make me feel comfortable about, but I'm like, I know I've done, like, she's so sweet and kind that she would move on. I can't let it go. Like, I'm so scared to meet her again because I just want to get on my knees and say, oh, I'm so sorry.
0: I wondered why you did this. Now it makes sense. At the interval, intermission, whatever you call it in the show, we came out and Ben had bought about 8 packets of Maltesers and chocolates.
1: Yeah, and drinks and everything. I'm like, take the chocolates, take anything. I was just like, how can I buy your love back? I felt dreadful.
0: Well, you should. She still loved you. She said, despite the hiccup, I am stoked. That was one of the great nights of my life. So there you go.
1: You idiot. I'm an idiot.
0: You're an idiot.
1: Lessons we learned. Never ask somebody if they're pregnant.
0: Everyone had learned that lesson.
1: Even if they're pushing out a baby halfway out, do not even say it.
0: Unless they tell you.
1: Oh, my goodness.
0: Do not partake in the conversation. Dead Set Legends on Triple M Gold. Dead Set Legends.
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6: Gold Coast's average unleaded price today is around $195 a litre, while some servos are selling it as low as $189. 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
2: Ah, yes, we do live in the best city in the country. And if you're thinking of buying, renting or selling anywhere here on the Gold Coast, there's only one company, one man you need to speak to. That's our guy, Juzzy from Remax Regency. He's joining us in the studio right now. Good morning, Juzzy.
3: Morning, boys. How are you going this morning?
4: Really well.
2: We're going great. Good. How's the real estate market going this week? Are things going up? Are stagnant or are we going down?
3: Well, let's talk about it. So real estate agents are usually quite busy people. So I got to play pickleball for the first time. In fact, it wasn't pickleball. I played that the other day. It was paddle.
2: Paddle?
0: What's the difference?
2: Yeah, what's the difference between two?
3: The one is that it's almost like squash and tennis in a mix. So you can play with the back wall. But both of them take a bit of coordination. I was able to play with some of my real estate agents yesterday, which was actually quite fun. Most of them are getting ready for open home. So that's
0: an indication.
3: Yeah. That's a slow week. That's a nice way of saying that the market's pretty slow.
2: It's
3: at the
2: a
3: moment,
2: team building week.
3: That's exactly right. So look, it is interesting, guys. I've said to the guys, look, because it is quiet, take the time. Self-reflect, do what you need to do to grow, develop yourselves, pick up the skills. So this week, only 218 sales reported. So last week was a little bit of a bump. This week, back down again. But compared to last year, this time, 276 sales. And in 2024, 303. So definitely a decrease in sales. But what is interesting, and I don't want to, you know, say that this is an indicator, because I always say 1 week doesn't make a market, but the sentiment is that there seems to be a little bit of light at the end of the tunnel. Like, I was having a chat to some of the agents. Stock is picking up. The sellers are being a little bit more realistic in their price expectations. They're getting a few more offers. They're making a few more deals happen. So it is really good to see that hopefully we're through the tough patch and things are happening.
0: I do, and this is a horrible sentiment.
3: Yeah.
0: And your guys are professionals, so I'm not speaking to them. It does kind of show off. You know the people that became real estate agents out of nowhere during the big boom that had no skills or qualifications that were making stupid money and bragging about it on social media? Now's the time we see if they're actually good at their job or not.
3: Look, to be honest with you, this is one of the toughest markets that real estate agents have been in on the Gold Coast probably since I've been in the industry for 15 years. And I think that what it does do is that there was a time where real estate agents were just order takers. Right, we just get the listing, get the sale, get it done. Now the skill of the agent is becoming more and more important. And over and above that, it's not just the skill of the agent, but people want to work with people that they like as well.
0: Human beings.
3: Absolutely.
0: Yeah. People want to treat you like human beings.
3: So it's a big push in our office. Yeah. Luckily, fortunately, most of my agents have been with me for that amount of time, 15 years. They're well established. They understand what it takes to really connect with the seller and the buyers as well. So we're in a good space as an agency. Yeah. But working, we have seen that there's a big drop off in the amount of agents out there. So one of the good things is that we talk about sentiment, and the sentiment around interest rates has always been, well, if interest rates are pushing, tougher market. Obviously, the RBA has held their interest rates down, or, you know, just held it back this past week. So that's good sentiment-wise. And what is good is it was a unanimous decision. So everyone on the board decided to keep it on hold, which is a good thing. But one of the things I want to talk about, it's not just the fact that the rates have come down, but it's now there's something called the lazy tax. So we're going to jump into the quiz, if we can do that quickly. The quiz this morning is around the interest rates, but then also around another thing called correction-resistant markets. So first question is, there are now 49 lenders now offering home loan rates starting with a 5. Now, that is a massive drop in
2: interest rates. That's great.
3: Absolutely. How many of them are the big 4?
2: We'll take 4 away from...
3: Yeah, so how many out of the 49 actually are
0: big 4?
3: Yeah, how many of the big 4 are actually part of that group?
0: 4.
3: What do you say, Benny?
2: I'm going to say... I'm going to get 4 as well.
3: All right. Only one.
2: Right. One?
3: Yeah, one.
0: Who?
3: Westpac.
2: Oh, right. Okay.
0: So, nice to be with Westpac.
3: Yeah, so it's actually quite interesting that Westpac are the only ones that out of the big 4 that have actually dropped
0: their rates. I thought they normally just all follow suit because they feel
3: the
0: pressure.
3: Well, they do, but this is where we're going to push into the next part.
0: Okay.
3: So question two is, which of these is not a PropTrack list Queensland's most correction-resistant market? So these are markets that are the most resistant to corrections. Right. Gold Coast, Ipswich, Logan, or Noosa?
2: I'm going to say Ipswich.
4: Yeah, I'm going with you.
3: All right. Now, that's interesting because that's exactly what I thought everyone would say. It's actually Noosa. The others are actually really strong correction-resistant markets. So we'll talk about it in the next one. But let's talk about that lazy tax. This is the tax that banks have where what they'll do is they'll drop their rates, but people that are lazy, not prepared to go and Benny, you were talking earlier. You know, you've been on the same with the same person for amount, that amount of time.
5: Yep, that's
3: the
5: me
3: banks
5: you're
3: are
5: about.
3: The, yep. the that is called the lazy tax. It's because people are lazy; they're paying that additional amount. So, what my suggestion is at the moment, go and have a conversation with your bank, because you can probably get up to a percent less at the moment if you start looking around, which is really good for buyers at the moment and for those that have been on mortgages for a fair while. So, definitely start having that conversation. The next one we're going to talk about is that resilient market. So, resilient market is one that doesn't follow the rest of the country in terms of when there's downturns. And we've spoken about how resilient the Gold Coast market is. It's interesting that Logan and Ipswich also fall into that. So really strong markets. And we've spoken, and we just spoke before we went on air, that the reason that the Gold Coast is as strong as what it is because you've got the sea, the mountains, not a lot of new supply coming on, not like Sydney and Melbourne where there's just heaps of new
5: supply. You can't just keep going west.
3: Absolutely. Yeah. So we're a very insulated market. And the nice thing about being in an insulated market like we are is that it holds tight even when it's tough. It doesn't mean that we're totally resistant to change, or as we've seen over the past couple of weeks, but what it does mean is that we won't follow suit like Sydney and Melbourne in terms of downturn. So very lucky to be on this part of the, in this part of Australia, especially from a market point of view. So in my opinion, I think things are beginning to look up, but like we spoke at the moment, sentiment is all over the place. One week you think things are great, the next week they're not, and one week doesn't make a market. But you know, I'm always a half glass full kind of person, so a glass half full kind of person, not a half glass full. Anyway,
0: I think both work.
3: Yeah, they actually probably do both work.
0: Well, whatever your glass is doing, you can go and see our team at Remax Regency, the very best in the business. What's Stu doing? He replaced you last week.
3: He was one of those that I played paddle with yesterday.
6: He was really good.
3: I actually told him not to be as good as that. He's
0: threatening to you moving forward.
3: That's fine. It's actually good. I don't mind him jumping in. He's a good bloke.
0: Good on you, brother. 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
3: Anytime, boys.
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11: Good morning, a check of those roads for you. Scattered traffic along Reedy Creek Road at the moment in Burley Head to Gold Coast Highway with delays through Southport, Surfers Paradise, Broadbeach and Miami. Oxley Drive, sticky in Paradise Point, Hooker Boulevard with congestion through Broadbeach Waters. In Southport, Ferry Road with north and southbound delays there. And it's a good run on the M1 to and from the Gold Coast. 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
11: Hi, I'm Lauren Howarth. Donald Trump plans to declare the Strait of Hormuz a US territory after Iran is defeated. The president also making no apology for high petrol prices amid the war, saying he did the right thing.
12: Just remember, you're doing it so that a very evil country cannot have a country. Really, it's the number one state sponsor of terror in the world. We don't want to have them have a nuclear weapon.
11: The man charged with gunning down United Healthcare boss Brian Thompson has now pleaded guilty to federal charges. Luigi Mangione's told a New York court he shot the father of two in Manhattan in 2024 and that he knew what he was doing was illegal. There are growing concerns for a young bushwalker who has been missing since Wednesday. Search efforts are continuing in a New South Wales national park. And over in the UK, a second train's come off the tracks in London just a day after a similar accident amid rising temperatures.
13: Research shows that regularly eating ultra-processed foods can increase your risk of developing type 2 diabetes by 53%. Search Diabetes Australia for more about the nation's fastest-growing chronic condition.
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11: The Rabbitohs have all but secured their spot in the top eight after a 22-6 win over the Bulldogs. And Manly's been kept scoreless at home for the first time in over 30 years, with the Dolphins claiming a 22-0 victory. Coach Kieran Foran says it hurts.
14: We've got to come together and stay connected in this time. It's a tough time. We're clearly up against it in that sense. But we're the only ones that will turn that.
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15: Today on the Gold Coast, late showers with a top of 21, down to 13 tonight. And tomorrow, late showers with a high of 21. 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
18: 4 minutes after nine, a Q Clash this afternoon. The Gold Coast Suns heading up the highway, taking on the Lions at the Gabba. Still some tickets available too, not sold out yet.
19: That's a huge task, isn't it?
18: Well, they have a chance to, and I think mathematically it's almost impossible that they can creep into that 10 for that extra final spot. However, regardless of that, you want to play spoiler on what many people call the Big Brother.
19: Brother needs to beat up the Big Brother, that's for sure.
18: So hopefully the Suns can get it done. You're going to hear that game on Triple M Gold this afternoon, 4:15. It kicks off against the Lions, who have been red hot as of late. It would make that win even sweeter if they could get it done.
19: Jeez, they've saved their charge perfectly, haven't they, the Lions, going into finals? They're just red hot.
18: Yeah, they're going well.
19: I worry for our boys.
18: Titans are tomorrow down in Newcastle, so hopefully they can find a way to put in a performance there. But, I mean, as a Knights fan, hopefully not too good. All right, to come on the Dead Set Legends. In fact, let's check in with him after this. He'll be on the golf course, no doubt, but he's our king when it comes to whether if you're heading out on the water this weekend. This man has you sorted. He's owned a boat for 3 years. Still hasn't taken us out once.
19: Nope.
18: Lukey Bradnam, right after this. The Dead Set Legends on Triple M Gold.

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0: He, along with our Olympian Georgie Parker, the number one unofficial ticket holders at the Dolphin. His fins are firmly up on the Gold Coast. Luke Bradnam, hello, mate.
3: Hello, guys. How good? 2 points last night. Wasn't that impressive, I've got to be honest with you, but we'll take it. And we're currently in the top four. I'm on hole 11, guys, at Royal Pines at the moment, and trying to play as quickly as I can because showers moving in across the coast. Winds are picking up, and unfortunately, it's going to stay that way for basically the week ahead. So,
4: oh, wow.
3: I've got a feel for the organisers of the Pacific Air Show, Benny, because I mean, you could not have had better weather right the way up until the air show started, and then she's turned Scheisenhausen. The clouds have moved in, and the winds are really brisk. You know, up over 50 kilometres an hour yesterday afternoon when I was down there. And I got a tip for anyone heading down to the air show. Take a jacket because it's bloody cold. The feels like 10,

0: yesterday down there was 13 degrees. So, yeah, she's pretty cool down there.
1: So, Luke, how much rain are we expected this week?
0: Oh, nothing much. Like, you know, 5 to 10 millimetres most days, you know, we're a chance of. But it's more just so that the winds are up, Benny. So they're just those onshore winds going to push those showers in. I've got to make mention, guys, for the for fishermen, from midnight tonight, the snapper closure and the pearl perch closure end. And that means you can actually go out and catch them from tomorrow or from midnight tonight. But Mother Nature, as it would happen, is going to make dictate that you can't get out there for a week because of the winds anyway. So I don't know, I'm a big advocate of getting rid of some of these closures, guys, because Mother Nature takes care of closures anyway. And I feel for our the people in the fishing industry who can't had a month where they can't go out and take charters out because there's nothing to catch other than snapper and pearl perch, and then finally the snapper closure finishes and they can't go out because of the weather. So it's pretty lean pickings for those guys.
2: Well, hopefully we'll get you out there on your boat very soon. How is the golf game? Are we? I mean, what I do admire is the commitment to the sport. Number one, I love following along.
0: I'm like the West Tigers in so much as you people wonder, why do they still participate? I'm that guy on the golf course. It's like, I've been playing for 3 years. I'm as bad as I was when I first started, but I do enjoy it. Can I tell you guys, though, if you're heading down to the air show, I was down there last night doing the weather. And then all of a sudden, I was actually watching the Dolphins game in between the breaks that I had to do on the TV.
2: Yeah.
0: And then all of a sudden, I get a tap on the shoulder. I turn around, and have you seen that Tom Cruise impersonator?
1: Yes.
0: Mate, this guy all of a sudden taps him on the shoulder. I turn around, and I go, Tom, right? And it looks like Tom Cruise. And I go, he goes, hey, I'm here to do the weather. And I go, right, I didn't know anything about it, but he goes, yeah, I'm here to do the weather. And I go, great. He goes, yeah, where's Liz? And it turned out that he was with Channel 10. I tried to hijack him off Liz Cantor.
2: I mean,
0: I said to him, he goes, hey, don't call me Tom, man. Call me Maverick.
2: Yeah, he's all over the place this week.
0: He looks more like Tom Cruise than Tom Cruise.
1: Yeah. No, he's going to clean up this weekend if he heads out. He's going to have a great weekend on the Gold Coast.
0: Well, a lot of people thought it was that vampire movie from the 90s all over ago. They go, there's Tom Cruise and Brad Pitt. And I'm like, I'm not Brad Pitt, guys. I'm Luke. I'm Luke the weather guy.
2: I underwrote a film interview with a vampire. All right, Luke Bradnam, he is our weather guru.
0: Good on you, guys.
2: Good luck on the golf course, mate. We'll check in with you soon.
0: Work on, guys. Chat next week.
2: And your brother, the very best in the business, Lukey Bradham. You can catch him on Channel 9 News right throughout the week as well. But coming up next, your opportunity to score yourself a $100 voucher. It's all thanks to our friends at Easy Decking, and it just starts with the phone call.
1: Yep, 1-300-925-666.
2: 1-300-925-666. If you want to score yourself $100 to spend, all thanks to our friends at Easy Decking. It is that simple. All you have to do is tame a polar bear. It's after this on Triple M Gold.
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2: 12 NRL seasons under his belt.
3: And Ben Hannant scored!
2: He's thrown on the Maroons jersey.
3: Ben Hannant scored for Queensland!
2: He's even worn the green and gold.
3: Oh,
2: you know him for his size and strength.
3: Oh, he's absolutely crazy.
2: But can you tame the polar bear?
0: We have teamed up with our friends at Easy Decking, their Origin range, tough performance, show-stopping looks. We got $100 to spend, $100 voucher, all thanks to these legends. Just beat the great brain of the Gold Coast in a general knowledge quiz.
4: I'm ready to fight back. I lost my first game last week. I started off the season so well with two wins, but you know what? I'm ready to get another W today.
0: You want to get back on track? Where are you heading?
4: I'm going to head. Let's head a little bit west. Let's go to Nicole in Maudsland, please.
0: Hey, Nicole, how are we going?
5: Morning, good thing.
0: What's happening this weekend?
5: Oh, just off to Bunnings, have a bit of a browse.
0: Okay, very good.
4: Oh, you getting a sausage?
5: No.
4: Mate, you hang on.
0: She was very sure of that too. Absolutely not. Not part of the sausage.
4: You go to Bunnings and don't.
5: Actually, I might. I'll get it by the smell.
0: Treat yourself. All right, general knowledge quiz, and you are actually going to start us off today, Nicole. Here we go. First up. The Q clash in the AFL is a meeting of which two teams?
5: Brisbane and Gold Coast.
0: That is correct. Good start. All right, to you, Ben Hannant. The Air Show, we know it's happening this weekend on the Gold Coast. That special guest we heard about before is called Jerome LeBlanc. He's the best Tom Cruise impersonator in the world. He's playing Maverick. And the movie Top Gun, of course, there's Maverick and there's...
4: Goose.
0: Ben Hannant, good start. One apiece.
4: Because that's what they call me.
0: Yeah. Let's stay on this, actually. Nicole, the air show back on the Gold Coast, we heard the weather's going to be a bit up and down this weekend. When was the last time we had it in the region? In what year?
5: Um, 2024.
0: Oh, well done. Yes, last year, of course, because of the cyclone, it wasn't there. What's your issue, Hannant?
4: Nah, just typing into the Google.
0: Ben, you're going to need this next one to stay in it. If I was joining up to play for the Gold Coast Knights, what sport have I signed up to?
4: I'm going
0: to
4: say baseball.
0: Ben Hannant? No. Nicole, you're a champion. It is baseball we were looking for. It wasn't baseball we were looking for. It was soccer. Soccer. Well done, Nicole. Good stuff.
5: Thank you.
0: You got yourself a $100 voucher. All thanks to our friends at Easy Deck in their Origin range. Tough performance, show-stopping looks. You tried. You tried.
4: I tried, yeah.
0: You lost. You were 2-0.
4: I would have liked more than just two questions. Would have been nice.
0: That's 100% winning record, and now you're at a 50% winning record. And if you lose next week, you're below 50. And a lot of coaches get sacked for that.
4: That's exactly right. That's right. Hopefully we get someone that can actually ask some decent questions would be nice.
0: Why don't we get someone on that is in good stead in the world of telly? Because maybe they'll inspire you into next week. Coming up in the next few minutes, we are going to sit down with Sonia Kruger, of course, from The Voice on Channel 7. She'll get us right across the Logies, which are happening on Channel 7, I think, tomorrow night as well.
4: Oh, wow, that's come around quick.
0: Her partner, she's been with him, I think, 15-plus years, is actually my dad's best mate.
4: Oh, really?
0: They go on many a bender, so I'd be interested to find out what that's like behind the scenes, too.
4: Is that... Your dad used to be one of the bosses of the Channel 7, wasn't
0: he? Yeah. Now he's just like the rest of us, retired, old, and a little bit fat. We'll get to Sonia Kruger right after this on Triple M Gold.
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0: On 92.5 Triple M Gold, the Dead Set Legends, Elliot Lovejoy, Ben Hannett. And I'm really glad we've got our next guest on for a number of reasons. I mean, first and foremost, an absolute star of our screens for a long time and a grade A human. But also great to uncover a few mysteries to me. Just so happens that her partner is actually best mates with my old man.
1: Oh, really?
0: My old man Neil and her partner Craig have been on the longest lunches that have ever been had in Australia, and I'd be fascinated at what the fallout is. Anyway, let's bring her in. The host of The Voice Australia, again, been on our tellies for a long time, an absolute professional, hosting, I believe, the red carpet event too at the Logies tomorrow night. Oh. A superstar of Australian TV, and I think grew up locally as well.
1: Yeah, Bean Lee.
0: Yeah. Sonia Kruger, welcome to the Dead Set Legends. Oh.
2: Thank you so much, Dead Set Legend. Elliot and Ben, now listen, your dad, Neil.
0: Yes.
2: Is that Neil Warren?
0: Yeah, that would be him.
2: Oh, my God. Yeah. Okay. Yeah. He is responsible for some of Craig's worst hangovers. And that is hilarious. I had no idea he was your dad.
0: Yeah, those two together. Yeah.
2: Are we related?
0: Yeah, well, probably in some weird way. Anyway. Well, you know. Sonia, we've watched your career for a long time. Is it still just as special an event like the Logies? I mean, you've been there, done that, won that, but still getting to be part of it year after year and hosting the red carpet this year?
2: Yeah, it is. It's like, it's our grand final day, isn't it? It's like, you know, all those TV peaks, they get really overexcited and put on their, you know, fancy dresses and stuff. And I mean, I love it. I love doing the red carpet because the things that you see are extraordinary. We get the best of the best, but we also kind of get the carpet crawlers, the ones who come and they just don't leave and they just kind of do laps. And you're like, why is that person still doing a lap?
1: They want their airtime.
2: Yeah, exactly.
1: Now, Sonia, how do you go about this? Because preparation, I played rugby league in the NRL for many, many years. Preparation was everything. But sometimes you just got to do you. Do you do a lot of homework when preparing to do this, or is it more you just wing it and just let the natural ability take over?
2: There's a physical side of, you know, there's physical preparation for the Logies. Last night I had a bottle of red wine, some Twiggy sticks and Maltesers.
0: Ooh, now that's a great combo.
1: A good combo.
2: Right? What a combination. I don't know why, but whenever I have to be good, I just can't be, you know? And so that's a problem. Look, we do obviously have a list of people that we need to talk to on the red carpet, all of the Gold Logie nominees. And because it's quite tight, like the show is tight, we can only get a couple of questions in for each person. So we need to make sure that we hit the mark. So I do a little bit of proper preparation for the actual show itself, yes. But then once it's done, I'm really going to enjoy it this year because I don't have any other duties. Mm. And so, I mean, Dancing with the Stars is nominated. So anybody who feels like voting for that Logie and probably watch me accept that with a few champagnes under my belt, if they want to, go ahead.
1: Let your hair down.
0: Jump on board the website. I mean, having done so much on telly, and obviously you work with The Voice as well, is there a show or even a show concept that you'd love to tick off before all is said and done? Is there still one that you'd love to be part of?
2: There's actually quite a few, to be honest, because, I mean, I was talking to a friend of mine in television the other day about this. It's when you're doing it, you realise how much you love it, like when you're really in the thick of it. And live television for me was always the thing that just gave me the biggest adrenaline kick, you know. And I think because, you know, in my early days I was a dancer and I would compete, and so at that level, you know, you're getting your adrenaline that way, whether you're on the footy field or whatever you're doing, you know, if you're a sports person, it's that high that you get from the adrenaline. So, yeah, I mean, look, I love travel. There are a couple of travel shows out there. There's one called Alan and Amanda's Italian Job, which is where they basically go and renovate, you know, one of those 1 euro houses. It just sounds like
0: so you want to move to Italy.
2: I just want to spend
1: plenty of red wine. Now, Sonia, before we let you go, we've got to take you back to the beginning. You've got to remember where you come from. You're a Bean Lee High girl. Now, I went to Palm Beach Crumbin High School here. A lot of my alumni went on to play in the NRL, AFL. Yep. We've got people like Paul Fisher, the DJ, come from our school. Yeah. Was any of your alumni, you've gone on to kick goals with your dancing and everything on TV. Yeah. Are you the biggest thing to come out of Bean Lee High, or have some of your alumni done some great things?
2: No. I have a couple of friends. Like, one of my girlfriends ended up running Flight Centre. And like she was super smart. She was like a year younger than the rest of us and just aced everything. Like, managed to keep Flight Centre going all through COVID. Like, she was an absolute brainiac. And then another friend of mine, Andrew Nason, he's a comedian, and he's gone on to do some great stuff as well. So, yeah, but rugby league was massive, obviously, at our school. It was like, you know, but I was at the opposite end of the spectrum. I was a ballroom dancer. But I did have a few boyfriends who played rugby league.
0: Okay. Stories untold. Well, Sonia Kruger,
2: hosting
0: the Lucky's Red Carpet tomorrow night. You can jump aboard, still vote for your favourites online. Oh, just very quickly, have you got a favourite for the Top Gong? Like, is there talks? Who do we think is going to win the gold log? Are you allowed to predict?
2: You know what? I really hope Sam Pang gets it this year, because he's a dead set legend for having hosted the Logies for the last few years. And I like a bit of dangerous telly, and that's what I think Sam does best. So I really hope he gets it. I want to hear an acceptance speech from Sam. I think he'd be brilliant.
0: All the Logies action tomorrow night with our friends at Channel 7. An absolute pleasure. Sonia Kruger, lovely having you on the Dead Set Legends today. Thanks for joining us.
2: Anytime, boys, anytime.
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0: On 92.5, Triple M Gold, the Dead Set Legends, Elliot Lovejoy, Ben Hannant for Remax Regency, the only choice in real estate on the Gold Coast. Another wonderful guest lined up for you, and this man is an out-and-out star already, but we can't wait to see what the future brings. He's only 28 years of age, right? And he's a beast.
1: He stands
0: at 198 centimetres.
2: That's a tall drink of water.
0: A gentle giant away from the sport of boxing. However, when he's in the ring, geez, you see him Wednesday night. Outstanding. No wonder Eddie Hearn's had his eye on him for a while. Seen him at, was the Olympics not that long ago as well. And we get to claim him as one of our own, which is even more special. Tara Moana, Tara Moana, welcome to the Dead Set Legends,
2: congratulations,
0: brother.
2: Congratulations.
3: Thank you very much for having me on. It's a pleasure. And, yeah, I'm just happy to get the job done, really, and represent our nations on the world stage.
2: Now, let's go back to the beginning. How the heck did you get, how did you know you're a good boxer? Because you started off playing rugby league as a junior. When did you realise there was a couple of fights on the footy field where you realised, hang on, I got something special here?
3: To be honest, I always believed I could do anything that I set my mind to. And when I was younger, I didn't really set my mind to the sport of boxing. But I would say, for someone who didn't want to box, I was able to hang it and compete with the best. But obviously, you need that little bit extra to get over the top of the hill. And then when I came back at the age of 21, that's what gave me that little bit extra, my why. And since then, I've been successful, I should say.
0: I've grown up in that, or near that Inala PCYC as well. I've seen some of the boxing that goes on at that gym. If you could hold your own there, you were destined to be a star. But tell me, the other night, mate, you beat a bloke called DeAndre Savage. He's quoted as saying it's the hardest he's ever been hit. What was that night like for you, and what are you looking for moving forward as well?
3: Well, I just wanted to say, Savage, he's a savage by name, but I'm savage by nature. I think that showed on the night, and it was such a blessing to headline my first main event as well, and even better do it in front of our Aussie fans and my Cook Island people as well. If people seen the walkout, I'm a loud and proud Cook Islander, loud and proud Australian, and yeah, that's kind of like what I represent every time I step into the ring. I fly both flags, and any nation, any country, any person that wants to get in the ring, I really plan to put them down there.
2: Love this. I love this. We love watching you on Wednesday night. So what's next for you? Who do you want next?
3: When you say, who do I want?
2: Yeah.
3: I don't really have any specific names. But I do really want the Australian title because I want to be the champion of Australia as I was in the amateurs. But there's a lot of politics when it comes to boxing, and the people with the belts don't really want to give me their belt because they know what's going to happen. So they try their best to run away and do their thing, talk it up so they can get more money. But at the end of the day, whoever steps in, whoever's on my path to getting to the top, I'll take care of.
0: Yeah, I shan't be stepping in there.
2: I'll be sleeping.
0: Well, let's leave that alone. Hey, Tara Moana, just on your heritage, your culture, brother, you mentioned the Cook Islands and know how proud you are there. I mean, we've got a Rugby League World Cup later this year. Cook Islands will be a big part of that. Could you tell us a little bit more about it and your background? And correct me if I'm wrong. As I understand, Cook Islands, maybe only 20,000 people, yet there'd be, what, 100,000 Cook Islanders living abroad?
3: Yeah, something like that. So I think the most recent census put it at 15,000 in the Cook Islands. So we're a very small nation. I myself was born and raised in Australia. My father's a Cook Islander and my mother's Australian Scottish. Hence being proud of both. But let's go back to the Cook Islands. In the Cook Islands is a group of 15 islands. I'm from two of those islands, which is Puka Puka and Atu, where the best warriors come from. And, I'm very, very proud because the suburb of Inala has more population than our whole nation.
0: That's crazy.
3: You see one of us, like, being on the world stage fighting and representing, even just for me, seeing the flag and even seeing our culture being displayed Wednesday night gave me goosebumps because I've never seen it before, being on like television, even television in Australia, and to be one of the first people to be able to represent it is such a blessing. And all glory to God. It's amazing.
2: Now, Tara Moana, you're a champion, Black, and just speaking now, you're such a lovable character as well. boxing's a huge part of your life. You're on the up and up. You've got to have distractions and things away from boxing to keep you humble. What do you do outside of boxing? Is it family? Is it surfing? Is it what do you do for fun outside?
3: So what I do for fun outside is I really like to spend as much time as I can with my family. But as Ben would probably know, athletes, we have to separate ourselves from them because sometimes being amongst them can drag us away from what we're trying to do. We got to stay disciplined. We got to stay, like, on the path. And the best way I can say is just being alone, separating myself from everything is the way I can do it. But recently, I've actually picked up the golf clubs.
2: Ooh,
3: so welcome. After training, I might get out on the golf course for a quick 9 holes and then go back to training in the arbor. So I find that really good to clear my mind and just to get out and about.
0: Out of interest, just by the laws of physics, you're almost 200 centimeters tall. Am I right to assume you hit a relatively long drive?
3: Nah, I'm actually hopeless with my drive.
0: Are we all? Like,
3: I didn't start. I mean, if I get it, if I hit it good, if I can go, apologies for the language.
0: That's okay.
3: If I hit it good, it goes 90 degrees to the right.
0: Yeah.
3: And it ends up on the road or on the other fairway.
0: Hey, just like the rest of us, at least we found that you're human at something. Certainly not at boxing, you're a demigod. Look, Terramana, we've loved watching you at the Olympics and now onto this professional stage. Outstanding Wednesday night. We here at Triple M Gold can't wait to see what's next, and we're really thankful for your time this morning.
3: Thank you very much for having me on, boys. And get behind me, Australia. Get behind me, Cook Island. Support your boy, and even better, follow me on Instagram at Terramana_rep. To support one of your own.
0: He is a very good follow on socials if you haven't jumped on already. And he's a very good human being.
2: He's got another follow with me. I'm going to follow him right now.
0: He's a big hombre, too.
2: I had to wrestle him.
0: Any sort of physical competition, I wouldn't want to be part of it. The Dead Set Legends on Triple M Gold.
1: Humans are social creatures and we need connection to feel good. Make sure to check in on your mates. 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
6: Good morning, a check of those roads once again for your Saturday morning. Hooker Boulevard with the usual congestion through Broadbeach Waters at the moment. Bermuda Street also with a few slow patches through Varsity Lakes. Scattered traffic along Reedy Creek Road in Burleigh Heads. The Gold Coast Highway with delays through Southport, Surfers Paradise, Broadbeach and Miami. Ferry Road also seeing northbound delays through Southport. And it's a good run on the M1 still to and from the Gold Coast. Census night was Tuesday the 11th of August. There's still time to complete. 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